Arabia, the UK, UAE. Thank you for taking time to join us. We thank God for this moment, and we exalt His name for this moment. And we take time to pray, to talk to God. It's just an issue of talking to God. You take time and talk to God. That's key for us as Christians. And we use the moment. We believe and speak to Him. And He will answer our prayer. He will answer our cry. What is it on your heart? Trust in God to answer that prayer. What is it in your life? What is that you're asking God to do in your life? He can answer. So we take time in this prayer room and we talk to God. And we pray. And we seek His face. And we speak to Him. And we need to always believe that God hears us. That's key for us to know. God hears us. When we pray, God hears us. And don't you doubt that your prayers are not reaching God. Don't you doubt that your prayers don't get to heaven. Delay does not imply denial. That you don't get response does not imply God is not with you. Trust in the Lord. Listen to His voice and let Him speak to you. And that we do in this prayer room. And from wherever you are, whichever part of the world that you are, that you're joining in, it's time for us to believe together. It's time for us to go before God together and speak to Him. Now I want us to start by praising His name and worshiping His name and honoring His name. We honor you, King of Glory. We honor you, King of Glory. Go on and honor the Lord. Speak words of worship. Speak words of honor to God. Honor the one who created you. Honor the God who lives. Honor the God who is highly exalted. We exalt you, mighty Father. We exalt you, King of Glory. We exalt you, our Lord and King, our friend, our Creator, the one who created the heavens and the earth. We exalt you. The Lord who created the universe, we exalt you. The Lord who created the heavenly host, we exalt you. And we lift your name on high. Thank you, Father. Thank you, Father, for your love. Thank you, Father, for your mercy. How you have loved us, we exalt you. How you have glorified us, we exalt you. How, Lord, you feed us, we exalt you. We honor you. Go on and honor the Lord. Go on and praise the Lord. Exalt the name of the Lord. Everyone that is called by His name, He has created that person for His glory. God has created us for His glory. We exalt Him, the one who created us. We lift His name on high, the one who created us. We worship the one who created us. In spirit and in truth, we lift up your name, King of Glory. Take the glory. Take the glory, King of Kings. Take the glory, Lord of Lords. Take it all, because it belongs to you. Take it all, King of Heaven. It all belongs to you. Our praise belongs to you. Our worship belongs to you. Our honor belongs to you. All that we are belongs to you. Our lives belong to you. Honor the Lord. Come on, honor the Lord. Tell Him that He's worthy, that He's mighty. You know, sometimes we just rush to ask, but we don't take time to praise. Now praise Him. Find your words that exalt Him. Find your words that lift Him high. Find your words that show your reverence to Him. He's mighty. He's loving. He's highly exalted. Abba Father. Tell Him those words. He deserves the glory.

Exalt him, he deserves the glory. Everything we are is for his glory. Everything we do is for your glory. Everything we say need be for your glory. Almighty Father, help us, Lord, to always give the glory to you in everything. Because you are a glorious God. You are a worthy God. You are a mighty God. We exalt you. We exalt you, our Creator. We exalt you, our King. We exalt you, Lord of Heaven. We exalt you, Jehovah. We exalt you, the Prince of Peace. We exalt you. We exalt you. Go and exalt God. Tell him I exalt you. Tell him I exalt you. We exalt you. We exalt you. We lift your name on high. We honor you. We honor you. We were bought with a price. So we glorify God in our body. We were bought with a price. So we glorify God in our spirit. Which all belong to God. We were bought with a price. So we exalt him with all that we are. We were bought with a price. So we honor the name of the Lord. We were bought with a price. So we exalt you, mighty Father. We were bought with a price. So it's not about us, but it's about you. We were bought with a price. So we forsake all things and look to you. We forsake the pleasures of the world and look to you. Because we were bought with a price. We forsake the forces of evil. We forsake the world. We forsake the excitements of this world and look to you and exalt you. You bought us with a price, and our bodies belong to you. You bought us with a price, and our spirits exalt you. You bought us with a price, and we thus lift our hands to you, exalting you, mighty Father. Take the glory. Tell God to take the glory. Tell him it's not about you, it's all about him. Let him take the glory. It's not about the riches that you have. It's not about the wealth that you have. It's about God. Highly exalted King of Kings. Highly exalted Lord of Lords. Shabo sarabokoshita baba yesi. Go and exalt the King of Kings. Exalt the Lord of Lords. Exalt the mighty God. Exalt the mighty King. Exalt the Lord of Heaven. You are bought by a price. Bought at a price. So we honor God with all that we are. We honor you, Lord, with all that we are, because you bought us at a price. The mighty God, the great I am, the King of Kings, the Lord of Lords, is the one we are honoring. He's the one we are lifting up. He's the one we are exalting. He's the one we are laying bare. Everything to him. Honor to him. Power to him. Glory to him. Everything to him. Exalt him. Exalt him. Exalt him. Come on, speak to him. What's that honor? I want us to take time and wait on God. Just be silent and wait on God. And may he speak to your soul. May he speak to you.
Spirit, may He speak to you.

Yes, Lord. Yes, Lord. Yes, Lord. You are mighty God.

is none like you. There is none like our God. He's with us. He gives us strength. He gives us purpose. Philippians chapter 4 verse 13 says, I can do all things through Christ who strengthens me. I can do all things. I can do all things. Not some things. All things. Everything. Everything there is. What has been scaring you? That you feel you're inadequate. The word says, I can do all things. I can make it in life. Not by my own power. Not by my might. But there is a chord there. The chord that you strike. And that is Christ. You can do all things with Christ, through Christ, who strengthens us, who gives us the ability. We can do all things through Christ, who gives us strength. You can achieve that degree through Christ, who gives you strength. You can study and finish through Christ, who gives you strength. You can pay that tuition through Christ who gives you strength. You can start that business through Christ who gives you strength. You can get that marriage back in order through Christ who gives you strength. You can excel at that job through Christ who gives you strength. Everything in life rotates around Christ. We receive it through Him. He's the one who enables us. He's the one who strengthens us. He's the one who gives us the ability to do that. That which you're hoping for. That which you're believing for. It's Christ. For somebody who is out there, and you cannot walk because of an illness, you can walk through Christ who strengthens you. For somebody who's out there and you've lost hope, you can get back in shape. You can regain that which you require through Christ who gives you strength. And I want us to take this time and pray. Pray. Ask. What do you want God to do for you? Ask. It's time to ask God. Ask God for that which you want. Ask God for that which you believe for. Ask God for that which you've been hoping for. Ask God for that opportunity that has taken long to come. Ask God. Ask Him. Ask Him. Ask Him. Ask and it shall be given. Ask for the job and it shall be given. Ask for another opportunity and it shall be given. Ask for a marriage and it shall be given. Ask for partnerships and they shall be given. Ask for healing of your body and it shall be given. Ask for healing of your mind and it shall be given. Ask for healing of your emotions and it shall be given. Ask for healing, whatever you want, ask. This is the time. Ask for it. Lord, we pray for hope that had gone. Restore hope in somebody. Somebody that has been beaten by life and they feel like they are no longer important in life. We ask for hope today. We ask for hope this moment. Somebody who has been crushed
by life. We ask for hope. Somebody who has given up on themselves, we ask for hope. That they should know it's not over. It's not over. It's not over. We ask for hope. Come on, ask. Ask God. Ask. Ask for that peace. Ask for the peace. There is peace that you've been seeking for. Ask. This is the moment. Ask God. He's going to do it for you. He will do it for you. He'll give you the peace of mind. Somebody has been hurt. Somebody has been heartbroken. Ask for peace. He's the one who mends the broken hearts. That's God. That's a God that we serve. Lord, mend the broken heart. Mend the heart that has been broken. Mend. Somebody has been disappointed by people who you had high hopes in. God says, look to me. Look to him. Do not look toward man. Look to God. He's the one who never disappoints you. He's the one who never breaks your heart. He's the one who always has good plans for you. Because he says, I know the plans I have for you. Plans not to bring calamity, but to bring hope and a future. We pray for hope. We pray for hope. We pray for hope in businesses that have been crumbling. Businesses that are not moving forward, that are stagnant, that are not progressing. Lord, we pray for hope. We pray for progress. We pray for excellence. We pray for an outpouring of your grace upon businesses, upon our businesses, upon our work, upon our jobs. We pray, mighty God, and we ask for your hand, Lord. When we have you, everything will move. Hold us together. Patch us up. Give us direction. Show us the path. Show us the way. It is all in your hands, Lord. We surrender it. Surrender. There are some things you need to surrender to God right now. Because you can do nothing with them. You have struggled. You've used everything in your authority. And God says, give it to me. Give me that business and I'll prosper it. You're not going to run it by the standards of the world. Give it to me and I'll prosper it. Surrender. There are some things we need to surrender to God right now. Our lives. Those are key to surrender to God. Surrender your life to God. Ask Him to take over. Ask Him to take charge. To take care. Ask Him from wherever you are, whichever part of the world that you are, tell God right now that you surrender your life to Him. We surrender our lives to you. We surrender our lives to you. We surrender our hearts to you. We surrender our thoughts to you. We surrender it all to you, King of Heaven. Take charge. Take charge. Take charge of everything. Give God charge. Give God charge. Lay it bare before Him and tell Him to take over. Your family situation that has become terrible, tell Him to take over. Take charge, mighty Father. Take charge. Take charge. Take charge. Take charge.

Şereposika era boşita. The thief comes to steal, to kill, and to destroy. But I am come that they may have life, and that they may have it more abundantly. Lord, opportunities for your children that the thief wants to steal. Jobs for your children that the thief wants to steal. Chances, opportunity, slots that belong to your children that the thief wants to steal. We claim them in the name of Jesus. We claim them in the name of Jesus. Because you came that we may have life, and we believe in you and we trust in you. Right now, mighty Father, fight for your children. Fight for those that the enemy is trying to steal their opportunities. We refuse. We refuse the enemy taking our opportunities. Jobs that belong to us, we call upon them in the name of Jesus. Call upon new opportunities. The enemy, we snatch out of your hand whatever you've been trying to take from us in the name of Jesus. Our families that you're trying to break down, our families, our children that you're trying to take astray, we snatch that from you in the name of Jesus. You shall not steal them. You shall not kill them. You shall not destroy them. Because God fights for us. We have Christ, and he came that we may have life, and we may have it more abundantly. We partake of that abundance in the name of Jesus. We partake of that abundance. Come on and partake. Partake that which is yours. Partake abundance. Partake greatness. Partake everything that is yours in the name of Jesus. Jobs that belong to us shall not go to other people. Falsely, we claim them in the name of Jesus. Business opportunities, deals that belong to us, we claim them in the name of Jesus. We claim them in the name of Jesus. Bids that are out there and they belong to us, we claim them in the name of Jesus. Go on and claim your things. Claim your things. Claim the peace. We shall not let the thief steal our peace. Because Christ came to give us peace, and he gives it to us more abundantly. We take the abundant peace of Christ. You shall not steal our peace. The enemy shall not steal our peace, because Lord of heaven, you've come to give us peace, and you're giving it to us abundantly. And we partake of that peace. Take your peace, take your peace, take your peace, take your peace. Take your peace, the enemy shall not take it. Take your peace, peace of mind, peace of mind, peace of mind, peace in homes, in the name of Jesus. The enemy shall not steal our peace. In homes, mighty Father, where there is turmoil, where there is fighting, where there is domestic violence, where there are all sorts of arguments and fights that are aiming to break down, to steal, to kill, to destroy, we declare peace in the name of Jesus, because that's what you bring to our homes. You bring peace, and you bring it abundantly. You bring life, and you bring it abundantly. You bring hope, and you bring it abundantly. Claim those. Partake of those. Partake of those in the name of Jesus. Shabasi karaboshita. Take your peace. Take your peace. Speak peace over things that belong to you. Speak peace over your property. Speak peace over the things God has given you. Speak peace over your family. Speak peace over your spouse. Speak peace over your children. Speak peace over everything surrounding you. Peace over your life. Because Christ comes to give us peace, and he gives it to us abundantly. Abundantly. The thief shall not steal what belongs to us in the name of Jesus. He shall not destroy what belongs to us in the name of Jesus.
because we have the victory. We have Christ on our side, the one who fights for us, the one who fights our battles, the one who helps us overcome, the one who gives us victory. That's the one that we believe in. Take your victory. Take your victory. Take your victory. In the name of Jesus, take your victory. May you progress. May this be a season of new beginnings. New beginnings in your life. Whatever has been stolen, whatever had been stolen by the enemy, returns to you at this moment in the name of Jesus. It's done. It's done. It's done. God fights our battles. He's done it for you. Now believe Him and thank Him for what He's done. Thank Him for what He's done for you. Thank Him for the victory He's given you. Thank Him for the power, the grace, the mercy, that which He has placed upon you. Thank Him. Thank you, Jesus. Thank you, Jesus. Thank you, Jesus. Thank you for your care. Thank you for your supply. Thank you for, you know, for you have plans for us. Thank you. We are overcomers. We are overcomers. Thank you for the victory. Thank you for the victory. Thank you for the victory. Thank you for your victory. Thank you, Father. Thank you, Father. We exalt you. Shabo satara boshi kababoyesi. Shirabo satara bokoshi taraboyesi. Shekerebo santara boshi tarabosi. Thank you, Holy Spirit. Thank you, Holy Spirit. Thank you, Holy Spirit.

Yes, my brother, my sister, I don't know what's going on in your prayer life, but banji kufe tugezezake mirundi mingi no ulirango okoye byokusaba ngoli abikutamye and you want to quit on prayer. Ninjala kuza mwamanyi nti we serve a living God, a God who answers prayer. I don't know how many times you have prayed and you're not seeing any results, but we are commanded as Christians to pray without ceasing. That is our call. We need to wait on the Lord daily. And yes, it's also very important to know that the Lord is with you. Muruganda mukama ali nawe. Oyina okukimanya mukama ali nange n'otagwamu maanyi n'oyimirira mu kusaba nga tokoowa nga weesiga Katonda oyo omulamu ate erabira bantu be. Mukama akuwa ennyo omukisa as you go deep and deeper into the realms of worship and trusting God.

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If you feel discouraged, if you feel downcast, nga bakubise n'okukubika, ye Katonda akuzuukiza okuva mu bafu. 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We bless you, Jesus.

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We want to say that, God, you are great, and we magnify you. We say that there is none that can be compared unto you. None even comes close to you. Father, we lift your name on high. 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We bless you, Jesus.

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And you are wondering if you can trust his word. We are talking about a God whose words never fails. His word never changes. When he speaks, it comes to pass. So his word is settled in your life. No matter what you're going through, no matter what you're facing right now, just look to the word of God, that solid foundation, immovable, unshakable. It doesn't waver. It doesn't change. His word is yea and amen.

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We want to say that, God, you are great, and we magnify you. We say that there is none that can be compared unto you. None even comes close to you. Father, we lift your name on high. Be exalted. 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We bless you, Jesus.

when you've read God's word. It tells you of so many things that you are, so many things that you can do, so many things that he will do and he has done for you. And you are wondering if you can trust his word. We are talking about a God whose words never fails. His word never changes. When he speaks, it comes to pass. So his word is settled in your life. No matter what you're going through, no matter what you're facing right now, just look to the word of God. That solid foundation, immovable, unshakable. It doesn't waver. It doesn't change. His word is yea and amen.

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1: 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Up next is Blanca and Dante Beau, who you might know from the band Maverick City Music. 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

0: That is Blanca and Dante Bo singing The Healing at number 15 this time on 20, the Countdown magazine. And I saw Blanca, she got to perform in her home of Puerto Rico. She's done it before, but this was her first time doing her own show, which is really exciting. Now it is Matt Powell in next with his song called New Creation. And if you haven't heard the lyrics to this song, turn it up and check them out. Here it is on 20, the Countdown magazine.
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0: 20, the Countdown Magazine. That's Elevation Worship making a 3-point climb to land at number 13 with their song called Same God.
1: Coming up.
0: By the way, that was the biggest mover this week on the Countdown with that 3-point climb. So that is pretty cool. Well, we still have 13 more to go, and that artist news, it is all coming up for you here shortly. But first, I'd love for you to hear from my friend Chris Langham as he explains the Bible in 60 seconds.
2: Hello, Countdown family. I'm Chris Langham, and this is Explained in 60 Seconds. What does the Bible say about love and marriage? They go together, but not the way most of us think. Ephesians 5:25. Husbands, love your wives just as Christ loved the church and gave himself up for her. Notice the Bible's order of operations. The fairy tales told us to get married because we're in love. Love is the condition, marriage is the action. The Bible reverses it. Give love because you're in marriage. Marriage is the condition, love is the action. The feeling of love is great, but in the Bible, love is more than just a feeling that happens to you. It's an action that you choose. And in marriage, it's 1,000 choices every day to sacrifice, give, and serve. For more of what the Bible says on marriage, check out the Marriage Talks on the Through the Word app, free at throughtheword.org.
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Hey, hello friends, and welcome to Running with Horses. As usual, it's your host here, Pastor Lincoln Seranga. Here in London, England, Liberty Christian Fellowship blesses you. We call you blessed, we call you the head and not the tail. We believe that God has ordained you not to walk with footmen, but to run with horses. And we have this amazing story to enjoy today, the healing of the Gadarene demoniac. We are looking at the miracles of Jesus, not to consume them, but to perform them. We want to put on Christ. We want to put on his mindset. We want to activate in us the mind of Christ. Discipleship is about being conformed, not to the standards of this world, but rather transformed to the image of Christ. Conformation is an outside-in process. It's like when you put clay in a container. But transformation is when a butterfly logs into a DNA code inside of itself as a caterpillar and triggers it and becomes transformed into an arrow-bound and a flying creature. When before it was a creepy crawly. Butterflies to fly from continent to continent, something a caterpillar would never even dream of. And I want to say to you, by virtue of your new birth, there are realities inside of you that need to unlock that will blow your mind. The summary of them is the name Jesus Christ. We are to walk the earth as him. We are to rehearse that reality until we unlock it fully inside of us. Mark 5 1 to 20 is a story of me and you walking the earth and finding a situation. Let's read it. Then they came to the other side of the sea, to the country of the Gadarenes, and when he had come out of the boat, immediately there met him out of the tombs a man with an unclean spirit, who had his dwelling among the tombs, and no one could bind him, not even with chains, because he had often been bound with shackles and chains. And the chains he had pulled apart, and the shackles broken in pieces. Neither could anyone tame him. And all his night and day he was in the mountains and in the tombs, crying out and cutting himself with stones. And when he saw Jesus afar, he ran and worshipped him. And he cried out with a loud voice and said, "What have I to do with you, Jesus, Son of the Most High God? I implore you, you, by God, that you do not torment me." And he said to him, "Come out of the man, unclean spirit." And then he asked him, "What is your name?" And he answered, saying, "My name is Legion, for we are many." And also he begged him earnestly that he would not send them out of the country. Now a large herd of swine was feeding there near the mountain. So all the demons begged him, saying, "Send us to the swine that we may enter them." And at once Jesus gave them permission. Then the unclean spirits went out and entered the swine. There were about 2,000, and the herd ran violently down the steep place into the sea and drowned in the sea. And so those who fed the swine fled and told it in the city and in the country. And they went out to see what had happened. And then they came to Jesus and saw that one who had been demon-possessed and had the legion sitting and clothed and in his right mind. And they were afraid. And those who saw it told them how it happened to him who had been demon-possessed and about the swine. They then began to plead with him to depart from their region. And when he had got into the boat, he who had been demon-possessed begged him that he might be with him. However, Jesus did not permit him and said to him, "Go home to your friends and tell them the great things the Lord has done for you and how he has had compassion on you." And he departed and began to proclaim in Decapolis all that Jesus had done for him, and all marveled. May God bless the reading of his word. I have learned, because of John 14:12, to read this and not stay in second person. I become immersed in the story. I stand in the first person and I allow it to settle upon my heart. I can never earn this.
I can never earn this. It has been bestowed upon you and me, my friends. Christlikeness is a reality that is inside of you by virtue of the Spirit of Christ, who is the Holy Spirit, dwelling inside of you. So here is a story of a deliverance. Now, we know that there are different types of miracles that Jesus performed. Just before this miracle is the miracle of the calming of the raging sea. Now, some people immediately believe that perhaps that storm was demonically instigated territorially as well, because of this demonized man across from the water, that somehow he created the demons, seeing that Jesus was coming to land where this hugely demonized man is living, that somehow maybe the demons start up a storm. Now, that's an interesting preaching point. And people use it to talk about territorial spirits, because when Jesus casts out these spirits, they beg him not to send them outside of that territory. And so the feeling is that there is a man here who is an anchor point for territorial demonization. Perhaps that is true. I don't know. But it makes for interesting preaching and thinking that actually this man could have been the source of that storm. Either way, for me, the argument is it is ministering to the individual that the territorial force is broken. Let me say that in English again. It is in ministering to the individual that the territorial powers are dismantled, if that was the case. Because many times, my friends, I find that we get lost in the conversation of territorial warfare in a way that can become confusing. We think it is the other way around, that when we break the territorial spirits, then people will come to the Lord. And I do subscribe that to that to a level. But I've found that in Christ's commissioning, he sends us to preach the gospel right here on earth. He doesn't send us into heavenly places to bind spirits without a legitimate ground level disciple making process. And in commissioning us, he says, go heal the sick, cast out demons, cleanse lepers, raise the dead. And there is a growing argument that many times us wanting to flip that round and say, let us cleanse the heavens, then revival will break out in our communities, that if that theory was more correct, then revival would already have broken out, because there's plenty of intercession invested into breaking powers of darkness in the heavenlies. But I believe that more effectively and more impacting is the diligent, faithful proclamation of the gospel at ground level, and that as we meet key people that are bound in the community, we may find that their discipleship unlocks powers, rather dismantles structures in the heavens and unlocks the blessing of God over territories. Selah, consider that. Either way, Jesus lands on this shore, and the Bible says he is immediately met by this demonized man. The man saw him from a distance and ran towards him. And the Bible says he bowed down and he worshipped him. Now, it's difficult to know what's going on here, because the demoniac would not have had any news about Jesus. And the amazing thing is that he runs towards him, as I suppose he would have done, because this is a deserted area that he has taken over as territory for himself, and he has driven everybody away. Other verses show that he dwelt amongst the tombs and is cutting himself and is breaking chains. So immediately he sees anybody landing on his territory, he will run towards him. But when he comes towards him, the power, the anointing, the grace that Jesus carries is so clear that it collapses this whole situation. The man bows down and he worships.
Now, it's an interesting situation there. Who is worshiping? It cannot be the demons worshiping. It's this man worshiping. And he runs to he may have been driven by the demons towards Christ to assault him. But when he gets within space, the presence of God clears his mind enough for him to bow the knee. And again, I want to imagine me carrying, you and I, carrying the grace of God so much so that when we enter certain territories, those that are afflicted, those that are tormented, find relief. And that they find and reconnect to their capacity to worship and to bow the knee to Jesus. Now, Jesus asks this man, "What is your name?" Again, some people take this to mean that when you are doing deliverance sessions, you must have a full interview

and then supposedly leaving, and we are counting down from however many they claim they were, and we are going down one by one until we go to zero. And she said, I'm the last one. And then after we had supposedly cast out the last one, they fell over laughing and said, no, we've been playing with you all along. None of us has left. Now, that may be, somebody may say, that shows how little power and authority you had. No, it may not be exactly that. It may be that we fell for the lie, that we were meant to be led by demons about how demons should be cast out, and that we thought we should be having conversations with liars when we already know that the truth is Christ Jesus, and we don't need to plan our deliverance session by interviewing the liar himself about what's going on. I have moved on and moved past any sense of wanting to be lectured and tutored by people who are experts in the demonic, because demonic instruction cannot inform Christian ministry. And we have formed an entire demonology, and we have crafted entire structures of the demonic world, learning from those that were formerly witch doctors and formerly Satanists. They come with a curriculum and a structure of how the demonic functions. And I personally have a problem with that, because that is one realm and we are in another realm. We are, my friends, in a completely different realm. And Christ has translated us from the kingdom of darkness into the kingdom of the Son of His love. The principles by which demons structure and function in themselves does not have to inform how God and His kingdom function. So, I call them the doctrine of demons, and I don't want to submit myself to the lectures of demons or those that have served them in the past. I want to carry the grace of God and the power of God and bring ministry in a simple way. When Jesus is asking this man, what is your name? I do not believe he was talking to the demons. He was speaking to the man. But obviously, at some levels of demonization, which we call possession, the person's presence of mind is so hijacked that one moment you could be speaking to them, the next you could be getting answers from the demon that has hijacked their being and is using their mouth and their eyes and their vocal cords to transmit its own agenda. So, the demon does engage in conversation with Christ, and but not for a way that I would recommend that we form these scenarios where we are ministering and we have a pen and paper and we are interviewing demons. So the demon clearly declares that it is legion. It's not even one, we are many, but they have a spokesman. And it's incredible that this man is carrying thousands of demons. It makes you wonder what the capacity of the human spirit is. And it helps you also understand how small demons are. If thousands of them can be carried by a single man, it means that the size of the human spirit is infinitely greater than we know. For him to have a capacity to accommodate demons so many that when they are cast out, they drive a herd of 4,000 pigs off a cliff and into the sea to drown. Yet this man was carrying them around. In fact, he dragged them to the feet of Jesus and worshipped with them in his heart, in his brain, in his body. It shows you, my friends, that the creation order of man is much higher than that of the demons. Now, this leads us to the next question. When a spirit is cast out, or demons are cast out of a person, where do they go? Now, we used to concern ourselves with this whole issue of saying, where should we send them, to what address? And we were told you have to send them in an abyss. Make sure they don't come. But you see, Jesus teaches in Matthew 12 and verse 43, when an unclean spirit goes out of a man, he walks through dry places seeking rest and finds none. Then he says, I will return to my house from whence I came out. And when he comes, he will find

find it empty and swept and garnished, and then you see he will go get seven others and come back and occupy the house. So Jesus is talking about the reality that we cannot designate addresses for demons. In a sense, it's an interesting debate to have. But people say, oh, no, you've got to send it specifically to the abyss or whatever. I don't know. The thing is, Jesus would just say, silent and out. That was his order, constantly. Silent, come out of them. Silent, come out of them. So it may be that demons do have a right to continue wandering around, and they will seek to even return from where they are cast out if Christ is not given lordship and accommodation fully in his lordship over that person. That demon will seek to return. So when the demons here are asking to go into the pigs, Jesus knows that that won't be a lasting habitation. What we don't understand is why is there this herd of pigs here, and who is looking after them, and what is the cost of this terrible outcome, that when the demons enter them, the whole herd of 4,000 is driven off a cliff and there's a great financial loss there. But Jesus, if nothing, shows that the capacity of the human soul, the human being, is much bigger than we can ever imagine. Also, that the value of a human soul, the human spirit, is infinitely greater than thousands and thousands of pigs. Jesus counts it worth it to demonstrate that. To the loss of whoever it was that owned the pigs, we have a lesson to see that this conversation between Jesus and the gathering demoniac shows the capacity of the human soul, but also shows the power of anointed ministry, that with one word, when Jesus says go, he doesn't say go 1,000 times or 4,000 times. He gives one command and an entire legion of demons is cast out of a man. And I believe that God wants us to stand in that place where one decree, one declaration can pull down entire structures of satanic habitation that have been enslaving people and destroying lives. And this man is suddenly delivered at a word. What an incredible outcome. But again, I want you to notice that the demons testify. They say of Jesus, "What have I to do with you, Jesus of Nazareth?" It's a declaration and an insight into the reality that Jesus had no fellowship with the demonic. The demons are disowning him. "You, what are you wanting with us? Why did you come this way? We don't hang out with you. We don't commune with you. We don't walk with you. We have no agreement." And that's established as something that the demons said again and again concerning Jesus' ministry. They would say, "We know who you are. You are the Son of God. You are the Holy One of God," another demon said. But the bottom line is, there is no fellowship between us and you. There is no communion. We are not in agreement. We don't flow together because we cannot have dominion over a sphere that we have communion with. You cannot have dominion over a force of darkness that you have communion with. So our sanctification, our separation to God as ministers, as servants of God, as bearers of the covenant of God, our separation from the things that pollute and the things that defile is such that as we walk the earth, there is a clear contrast between where we are and how we are and what we do versus what we are speaking against and stopping. Amen and amen.
Now, I want to put a little bit of time before I close into the discussion of different levels of demonization. It is spoken here that this man was possessed of demons or an evil spirit. Turns out it was not one evil spirit. It was possessed of multiple spirits. Legion, legion is a band of soldiers between 3,000 to 6,000 men. And it's incredible. But you see, there is agreement that there are perhaps three levels of demonization, one being possession, where the demon has access, full access to spirit, soul, and body. And so it is influencing, it is binding, it is controlling at all three levels of the human being. And level two is what some would call a torment. A torment is more a situation where your soul is under affliction, under the territory and the influence of a demon. When there is possession, as we said, things can go as deep as identity, because your spirit is influence, and identity is a factor of the human spirit, and your spirituality is completely bound. Arguably, some people say you cannot be born again and possessed, because when Christ comes in, he becomes your Lord. You cannot be possessed in that sense, owned spirit, soul, and body when you are born again, because once you're born again, your spirit is brand new, is made anew, and Christ inhabits you. And Bible says he who is one with God is one spirit with him. So there is this union between your spirit and the spirit of God. But you see, you can be born again and still continue to experience torment. Your spirit man is free, but your soul man is still under victimization. That's where you have torments that are emotional. The three levels of the soul, which is mind, will, and emotions, come under demonic torment. And people can have depression, can have anger, can have all kinds of torment at mind, will, and emotional level. And then away from that, you can have what is called an oppression. An oppression is arguably when the demonic influence is in the body. So you are not being tormented by the spirit directly at body level, at mind level, but rather because of activity in your body, you may develop thoughts of worry and fear. And so they are more like a bounce off from the body experience. Now, all three levels of demonization need ministry, and God is sending us out as his servants to break the power of Satan at all three levels. But as you minister, as a child of God, as a servant of the Lord, you need to understand these levels and not get caught up in a lot of time wastage, because many times the purpose of a demonization is not just the inhabitation. And I want to bring this powerful closing thought. Please understand that when Christ comes to live in us, that is called indwelling. But then the Bible speaks about formation. Paul writes and says, Galatians chapter 4 and verse 19, "My little children, of whom I travail in birth again until Christ be formed in you." Travailing in birth again until Christ is formed in you. So there are two different understandings of Christ in us. One is indwelling through conversion. Secondly is formation through discipleship. The goal of the indwelling is formation. Christ comes and dwells in us by his Spirit. The Spirit then trains us, converts us inwardly to think, feel, and respond as Christ. That's what we call Christ formation.
Christ is being formed in your life at every level. The goal of inhabitation is formation. And I don't think it's any different from demonization. When a demon, whether it's a demon of anger or pain or anguish or depression, comes to indwell a person, the goal is beyond indwelling. It is formation. What the demon wants to achieve is that even when it is driven out, its form remains in you. And so I have found that the word demonization can be very interesting in application. That demonization can continue after deliverance has happened. And many people end up continuing to seek for deliverance by casting out as if there is an indwelling, when what needs to be changed is the dismantling of the formation of demonized thinking, demonized response, demonized experience, demonized memories, demonized experience. And so you find that many, many people are continuing month 1 month, 2 year 1 year, 2 year 3 year 4, to queue outside of offices of pastors seeking that a demon is cast out. And when they are prayed for, they go into manifestation. They exhibit a lot of movement and contortion and spitting and all kinds of manifestations as if there is a spirit living. The problem is it never ends. It becomes a career. It becomes a way of life that they are constantly looking for deliverance. I want to suggest to you, my friends, many times it is the dismantling of that whole formation of demonization that was formed through that bondage, however long it lasted. And many times it's people who have high suggestibility, as we may call it in the world of psychology, people who have high suggestibility, prophetic people, artistic people, people whose soul, body, and spirit are too much in communion. Many times there are people who what they feel in the spirit is felt in the body. What they feel in the body affects their spirit. Such people struggle a lot more with demonization and find that way after a spell or a demon has been cast out, they continue to manifest things in their body and to experience torment in their body when it has already left. I can't go deep enough into that, but I want to leave it with you that as you step out as a minister, understand there are two ways to bring deliverance. Christ is both the power of God and the wisdom of God. And many times we want to cast out what we should be teaching out. Bible says, you shall know the truth, and the truth shall set you free. Sometimes it's a wisdom deliverance, my friend, instead of a power deliverance that people need. So may God anoint you as you step out there to bring freedom to the captive and those that are isolated like this gathering demoniac was. And he was self-sabotaging and self-harming because of what was going on inside of him. But he finally ends sitting at the feet of Jesus in his right mind because it is all over. Christ set him free. May he use you to bring freedom to the bound of the earth and to bring celebration in many lives. God bless you, friends, and may God use you to bring freedom to others. In Jesus' name, amen.

0: It is the person who is able to control their emotional responses that is going to deal effectively with sin. Or the person who, if feeling those emotional responses, has a mind that is sanctified, and when it gets from the emotions to the mind, it is halted at that point.
1: Welcome to Grace to You with John MacArthur. I'm your host, Phil Johnson. When you lose a job of 20 years, when the police call with bad news, when disaster strikes and you're tempted to doubt God's goodness and His care for you, how will you respond? The Bible says that in this life you will have trouble, but God's Word also shows you how to know peace and joy and how to avoid the temptation to sin, even in your darkest days. You're not going to want to miss John MacArthur's lesson today on Grace to You as he continues a tremendously practical study titled Benefiting from Life's Trials. And now with the lesson, here's John.
0: Now if I fall into sin, whose fault is it? Is it God's fault who brings the trials or allows them? Is it the fault of my circumstances? Is it the fault of my being created by God the way I am and I can't help it? Whose fault is it? There are five proofs that God is not responsible for temptation and therefore sin. Number one, the nature of evil. The nature of evil. All evil repulses God. It can find no place in His holy character. So the nature of evil is infinitely apart from the holiness of God. In Leviticus 19:2, it says, "The Lord is holy." In Leviticus 20:26, the Lord is holy. In Isaiah 6, holy, holy, holy. 1 Peter 1:16, the Lord is holy. Holiness cannot be penetrated by sin. Secondly, the nature of man. The nature of man. Not only what evil is, but what man is. Look at verse 14. This is so interesting. But every man is tempted, or literally ekastas, every one or each one. But each one, each individual, is tempted when he is drawn away of his own lust and enticed. Now there's the problem. The problem is that even though we've been redeemed, and even though we've received a new nature, and even though we are created in Christ Jesus, we still have an enemy within, and it is passion. It is that longing to be satisfied with something, which in and of itself may be a good thing. We don't need Satan. We don't need demons. We don't even need the world. All we need is the resonant passion of the flesh, and it will move out toward the baited hooks. So God is not responsible for our being tempted and our sin. The nature of evil tells us that because it has no part in the nature of God. Secondly, the nature of man tells us where the problem is. It's in us. Lust is the culprit. Now, James takes us to a third thought, expanding that second one. The third proof that God is not the source of sin is the nature of lust. Having identified lust in the nature of man, he now goes on to discuss it in verses 15 and 16 in very, very practical and helpful terms. And this is what I want you to focus on. This is really the heart of the message for our own life. James shifts metaphors away from hunting and fishing to childbirth as he comes to verse 15 and discusses the nature of lust. Then, he says, when lust has conceived, and he sees lust here as a mother conceiving, it'll bring forth a child. The child is sin, and sin, when it comes forth, doesn't do anything but produce what? Death. Oh, this is so very, very helpful. Listen carefully. Most people think of sin as a solitary act or a series of acts or behaviors. God is saying here that sin is not an act, sin is the result of a process. Okay? It is the result of a process. It starts with, and I'll give you some D's so you can write them down and remember them. It starts with desire, epithumia or lust. Desire is related to emotion. It begins with a feeling. It begins with that feeling of wanting to be satisfied. wanting to acquire something to satisfy you, something new, something that's been dangled in front of your face. You saw it in the jewelry store. You saw it on the car lot. You saw it in the mall or wherever. Or there's a house and you keep driving by it all the time. And it's strictly emotion. It does something to you. It makes you feel a longing. That's where it all starts. Sin begins with the desire. The second D is deception. And right alongside the word deception, write the word mind. What happens is you start with the desire in your emotion, and then it comes to a deception in your mind because you begin to justify and rationalize the right that you have for that which you desire. Right? This is just the inevitable pattern. Now that's what we found in verse 14, being drawn away and enticed. The hook is baited, the trap is baited, it deceives the intellect. The intellect looks and says, I have a right to that. That looks good, that'll satisfy me, that'll meet my need, that'll quaff my desire. And so what starts with desire in the emotion moves to deception in the mind, and you really believe you have a right to it. You believe that it's there and it's beautiful. You believe it's fulfilling. You believe it'll give you what you want. So you move out, and what happens? Lust conceives. Let's call this the third D, design. Now the concept of how you're going to pull the sin off begins to form. This occurs in the will. You've gone from the emotions to the mind. Now your will is active and you're toying with your mind. What your mind has already concluded, your will is forming into a design. When lust has conceived, then the design begins to form. By the way, the word conceived, sulabusa, literally means to become pregnant. When lust, as it were, is seduced by the prostitution of that baited hook, it becomes pregnant. And the design is conceived, if you will, in the womb of a person's soul. Emotion desires something satisfying but wrong. It then moves to the mind and convinces itself it has every right to it. And having convinced itself of that, it then conceives the sin itself. The sin being conceived. And then we have the fourth D, disobedience. The act occurs. It brings forth sin. Any child that is born of that same process. First, there is a desire between a man and a woman. That desire for a child is then actuated in their mind. They decide to do that. They make up their mind that they want to do that. They then conceive that child. They then later give birth to that child. And so it is with sin. It is conceived as a desire initially in the mind. It is then justified in the emotion. It is then justified in the mind. It is conceived in the will and brought about in the behavior. That's the sequence. The word it brings forth sin, you see it there, is tikte. It means to give birth. And it occurs in the behavior. So next to disobedience, write behavior. The actual act from the emotion to the mind to the will to the behavior. The emotions lead the mind to rationalize. The rationalized mind leads the will to plan. And now the baby is born and the deed is done. And it all began with the desire. Now let me tell you something very practical. At what point then in our lives do we deal with sin? Out here at the level of behavior? No. Way back at the level of what? Of desire. It is the person who is able to control their emotional responses that is going to deal effectively with sin. Or the person who, if feeling those emotional responses, has a mind that is sanctified, and when it gets from the emotions to the mind, it is halted at that point. If it makes it to the will and something is conceived, it will be born. A child conceived is a child born. That child's got to come out. And so in dealing with sin in our lives, we don't just deal on the end of the line. Effectively, we've got to go way back to the beginning. If the emotions are allowed to be exposed to the baited hook, you've got problems. And you know, everything in our evil society will work on your emotions. All the dramatic things, all the movies and television and books and music and clothing and all the alluring sights and sounds and things that attract our attention are all designed first to capture the emotion. There's all a facade that is intended to allure us. Even advertising on television just boggles my mind. I watch how they sell a car, and you have no idea about the mechanics of the car, which is nothing more than a piece of machinery. Nothing except some goofy kind of dramatics and wild, crazy music and space-age things flying all over everywhere. And what does that have to do with the car? It has absolutely nothing to do with the car, but it has everything to do with your what? Your emotions. Your emotions. That's where it all begins. That's where it all begins. A woman puts on perfume and leaves a trail. That is not for your intellect. We need to guard at the level of emotion. And secondly, at the level of mind. And so the mind is to be brought into captivity to Christ. Isn't that a great truth? Bringing everything in the mind into captivity to Christ. An unprotected, uncontrolled, unyielded mind is going to be filled with evil images. So I have to control my emotions. I have to control my mind. Because that's where the thing gets started. So I want to be sure that my emotions are given over to the things of God. You know what's a wonderful blessing in that regard? Is good Christian music. Because I love music, and everybody does, and music is basically emotional more than cognitive. A lot of it is cognitive, but the bulk of it is emotional. And isn't it wonderful that we have the privilege in these days and these times to get the emotional enjoyment and have the singing soul and the feelings that we get through music that honors God? And isn't it wonderful when little kids growing up learn all that good Christian music so that their emotional responses and their joys and their sorrows can be set to music that is basically music glorifying God? God rather than music of the world. There are ways that we deal with our emotions. You cannot expose your emotions continually to things which lure you away from the things of God. You can't do that without paying a dear price. And the mind, it's very simple. You need the mind of Christ. You need a renewed mind. You need a mind that is set on things above and not on things on the earth. You need a mind that is saturated with the Word of Christ, dwelling in it richly. You need a mind, Paul says in Romans 12:2, that is transformed and not conformed to the world. You need to, can I put it simply, love the Lord your God with all your mind. What's in your mind? What's in your mind? If your mind feeds on the Word of God, then you're going to stop sin way back. If your emotions are under the control of the Spirit of God and your feelings have been brought captive to Him, you're going to stop sin back where it starts. If you let your emotions go and expose them to everything the world is throwing out, and you let your mind be an open door for everything to fly in and out, and it's not cultivated and plowed deeply with the Word of God, then you will conceive sin and you will bring forth the child. And may I add what he does add in verse 15? And when sin is completed, apakue means to cease to be pregnant. When sin does give birth, it's a synonym to tikte, the other verb used. It brings forth sin, and when sin is brought forth, all it brings is what? Is death. When sin is born, it is born a murderer. What a picture. What a picture. The emotion, and out of the emotion comes the decision, and out of the decision comes the conception of the will, and then the behavior, and the imagery of the bearing of a child is so beautiful until it comes to the end when the child is born and the child turns out to be a killer. Sin is a killer. The wages of sin is what? Death. Spiritual death separating the soul from God. Physical death separating the soul from the body. Eternal death separating the soul and body from God. And he's not here particularly talking about Christians or non-Christians. He's just saying all sin ever produces is death. Even for a believer, it can be physical death, as 1 Corinthians 11 and 1 John 5:16 demonstrate. All kinds of death flows out of sin. So the idea that you're bringing some satisfying behavior to life is a lie. All you bring is sin, and all sin brings is death. And so he says in verse 16, stop being led astray, my beloved brethren. Stop being deceived. It's again that word that we get the word planet from, as if something is wandering off. Know where the trouble is, he's saying. Don't be deceived. Stop blaming God and start blaming yourself and start looking within and don't go blindly through life just accepting what is and then blaming God. Realize that you have within you an enemy. And that enemy is your own fallenness and your own lust. And that enemy must be dealt with. You cannot expose your emotion to everything that lures you. You cannot let your mind become captive to those things. You've got to know where the problem is, not be deceived about it, go back there and deal with it at that level. Stop it at the start. Fill your mind with the things of God, so that they can never mate with your feelings and conceive sin in your will. If your emotions are controlled or if your mind is controlled, either one leaves the other without a mate to conceive sin. The nature of evil, the nature of man, and the nature of lust eliminate the fact that God could ever tempt us to sin. And then a direct proof, the nature of God. Verse 17, look at this. This is so marvelous. The nature of God. Here's the heart of the text. Just grab this. No one can blame God for sin because every good gift and every perfect gift is from above. I mean, the only things that come down from Him are what? Are good and perfect. We possess a nature that gives rise to sin. God does not. The nature of God is such that it only produces good. This is a twofold thing. On the negative side, what it's saying is God could never produce sin. On the positive side, get this. What it's saying is God is going to pour out good, good, good, good, good, good, and more good. Why in the world are you going after baited hooks to be satisfied when God is pouring out everything you could ever use for all your satisfaction? The negative side, God could never produce evil. He's good. The positive side, He produces unending and unbounded good that makes a person a fool who would be tempted to be lured away to some baited hook or baited trap when all the goodness of God is available by His grace. Our flesh is a well of foul water when we think about what it does. And why would we ever drink from that when we can come to the well, to the fountain of life himself? God gives us every good and perfect gift. Would you notice the two everys? Every, all inclusive. Every. Would you notice the two gifts? Gift. One is dosis, it means the act of giving. One is dorema, it means the gift given. Every act of giving and every gift given in the act of giving is good and perfect. Good means good. There's no comparative for it. It isn't good, gooder, and goodest. It's just good. It's complete, it lacks nothing, it's all sufficient. It is perfect, comprehensive. Every good gift, every good gift giving by God is perfect, beneficial, absolutely complete. Back to verse 17, every good gift and every perfect gift is from above and is coming down. It's all from above. It's all flowing down. How foolish to grab the luring bait of sin. How stupid to climb into the trap when every good and perfect gift is coming down like rain out of heaven upon us. Satan tried to tell Eve that God was holding out on her. God isn't letting you have the best. You better grab that satisfaction. You better grab that best. God's kept the best from you. She bought that lie, and the child was conceived and born, and the child was death. The child was death. Every good, every perfect thing is going to be His joy to give to us. They come down from Him. Notice He's called the Father of Lights. That is a great statement. That was an ancient Jewish way of referring to God as Creator. The lights they have in mind are the sun, moon, and the stars. He is the Father of the lights, the celestial bodies. You say, why is He choosing that title? Because it fits His illustration. He is the Father of lights, but with Him, there's no variation and no shifting shadow. Very graphic. He is the one who created all the stellar bodies. He created all of them, but He's not like them. They vary, they change, they dim, they brighten, they bring light, they cast shadow. They're here in the daytime, gone at night, here at night, gone in the daytime. Their benefit to us comes and goes. God isn't like that. God's brilliant, bright light of glory and light of goodness and light of grace is no varying thing. It is not a, and he uses the term paralogia, we get parallax from it. It doesn't pass from one condition to another. It doesn't have shadows. It never goes dark. 1 John 1:5, in Him is no, what? Darkness at all. Malachi 3:6, I am the Lord, I change not. There are no days when He stops giving spiritual gifts. There are no days when He stops giving spiritual light. Come thou fount of every blessing, tune my heart to sing thy grace. Streams of mercy, what's the next words? Never ceasing, call for songs of loudest praise. The streams of mercy never cease. Nothing can eclipse God's goodness. Nothing can stop His benevolence. Nothing can interrupt the flow of His heavenly light. Don't take the devil's bait. Don't conceive and give birth to a deadly child that could spell your own death. God gives all good and only good. Who's responsible for sin? You are. That's right, you are.
1: This is Grace to You with John MacArthur, Chancellor of the Masters University and Seminary. John's current study here on Grace to You is titled Benefiting from Life's Trials. John, I can't think of a more relevant study. All of us have suffered, and or we'll all suffer one day, and we all have friends and family members that have gone through unbearable tragedies. And when someone we know and love is suffering, we all want to know what to say. But perhaps more helpful is knowing what not to say. So talk about that a little.
2: I think the best illustration of that is Job's friends.
1: Right.
2: They sat for a week and didn't say anything. They didn't say anything. They just sat in loving, quiet compassion and companionship and didn't say anything. And then when they opened their mouths, all wisdom flew out. And everything they said was stupid. The first thing that they said that was wrong was that this is happening to you because of sin.
1: Right.
2: This is very much like the Pharisees said about the blind man, who sinned, this man or his parents. I mean, he's blind. He must have sinned, or somebody sinned. That's the bad advice of Job's friends. And they were relentless with Job. No matter how Job said, wait a minute, I don't know any sin in my life. I can't identify anything. They were relentless. They would not let him off the hook. They had a theology that says you get what you deserve. You get what you deserve. If bad things happen in your life, it's because you're a bad person. That's pretty conventional wisdom.
1: Mm-hmm.
2: It really is. I mean, just plain earthly wisdom. Be a good person and things will go out good for you. Be a bad person and you're going to be in trouble. I think that's the one thing you want to avoid, is sitting in judgment on why something's happening in someone's life.
1: Right.
2: Because you don't know that. I mean, there are some cases where you do know that there's a person in sin, and there have been trials that have come into that life. And but even in that regard, you know, we're not the ones who are going to say this happened because this was caused by their sin. So I think you avoid that. I think you show comfort and compassion and care and love to the person who suffers. Peter's lesson, where he was unfaithful to the Lord, and the Lord put him through that and said to him, now that you've gone through that, you can strengthen the brethren.
1: Right.
2: Moves to the positive side. So you don't want to say this is happening to you because you're bad. You also want to be able to say, I've been through suffering, and I can tell you there's hope at the other end. And Peter could encourage people who went through the worst of trials. And Peter's trial was self-inflicted by his denials. But Peter was restored and converted, is the term that's used, and he could then strengthen the brothers who also would go through trials. So avoid drawing conclusions about sin and suffering, and affirm people that you've been through suffering and you know the ends are for your good and God's glory.
1: Thanks, John. That is helpful advice. And friend, perhaps something you've heard today has given you comfort for a trial you're in now, or equipped you to encourage other people during their trials, or helped you to overcome sin. However this broadcast has benefited you, we'd love to hear your story. When you have a moment, jot a note and send it our way. 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Now for John MacArthur, I'm Phil Johnson. Don't miss tomorrow's broadcast. There's a lot more to learn about finding hope and victory in hard times. Benefiting from life's trials, that's John's current study, and it's another 30 minutes of unleashing God's truth, one verse at a time, on Grace to You.

0: 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Shalma.
1: Hakuna Mungu mwingine kama na wewe nakupenda.

Praise be to God. I hope you're safe. The Lord has kept you safe and sound. This is a day that the Lord has made. We shall rejoice. We shall be glad in it. Thank you for joining us. For all of you that are joining us from across the world, we thank God for you. We thank the Lord that He's keeping you safe and sound. We thank the Lord for His love and mercy towards you. And we appreciate that you join us here in our time of prayer. And it's a great honor. And we want to get into a time of prayer and worship. That is our call, to worship God. That is our call, to honor His name. And we seek His face each and every day, believing for great things in our lives, believing for Him to come to our rescue for those who need rescue, to our hope for those who are seeking for hope, to healing for those who are seeking healing. The God we serve is a God who heals. He heals disease. He heals cancer. He heals all disease that there is. And that is the God we serve. And that is the God we meet tonight. And as we meet God tonight, may He touch every aspect of your life. May He restore your life. For you who's been in a depression, who's suffering with depression, tonight God heals you. Tonight God sets you apart for a new life. To someone who's been addicted to drugs, tonight God gives you a new slate. And I don't know what time it is in whichever part of the world that you are, but this morning, this evening, this afternoon, God is going to do something great for you, because He's promised. And when He promises, He fulfills. When He says, I'm going to do it, He will do it. Because the God we serve is a mighty God. And He's never let us down. So as we pray, we open our hearts and we surrender to God. And everything that you have on your heart, every concern that you have, maybe a personal concern, maybe about your family, maybe about your brother, your sister, your father, your mother, your auntie, your uncle, your church, God is waiting tonight and He's going to answer your cry. Now I just want you to open your heart to the Lord and honor Him. Honor Him with your words. Honor Him with your words. We honor you, O Lord, the great God, the one who loves us, the one who cares for us. We honor you, mighty Father. This is our worship to you. This is our honor to you. Dear Lord, receive it. Dear Lord, receive our praise. Dear Lord, receive our worship. Dear Lord, receive our worship. Receive it all because it belongs to you. Receive it all because it belongs to you. Give it to God now, the Creator. Give it to God, the powerful God. Give it to Him right now. Give Him the praise. Give Him the praise. Shakarabosati labaka. Give Him the praise right now. We praise you, mighty Father. We honor you, King of Glory. We honor you,
our loving God. We worship you. Come on, worship the Lord. Exalt the Lord with your words. Exalt him, the King of Kings. Exalt him, the marvelous God. Exalt him, the God who reigns. Exalt the God who heals, the God who restores. Exalt him right now. Exalt him. He's here for you. He's here at this present moment. He's a God who has never failed. Exalt the God who never fails. Exalt the God. Exalt the infinite God. Exalt him. Exalt him. The one who is impossible to measure. Exalt him. Exalt the infinite God. Exalt him right now with your voice. Lift him high with your voice. Lift him high. Lift him high above whatever you're going through. Lift him high above what they've called you. Lift him high above your achievements right now, because he is above them. Lift him high. We lift you high, Lord of heaven. We lift you high, our friend and king. We lift you high. Come on, lift the Lord high. Lift him high. The incomparable God. We lift you high. We lift you high. Because there's none like you. We lift you high, mighty Father. We lift you high because there's no God besides you. We lift you high because there's no one like you. We lift you high, mighty Father, because of that which we've had that you do. That which we've had with our own ears that you do. We lift you high. We lift you high because we've had of what you've done. Because we've seen what you do. You heal the brokenhearted. There's none like you. You heal cancer. There's none like you. You give wealth. There is none like you. You restore the brokenhearted. There is none like you. You set the captives free. There is none like you. Think about what he's done and see that there is none like him. Look at what he's done in your life and you'll see that there is none like him. There is none like you, Lord. You heal our wounds. You pick us from the dirt. There is none like you. You set us on high. There is none like you. Shrikasata blabayesekeshia. The one who picks us from the den of lions. There is none like you. There is none like him. There is none like him. Shrikasata blabayesia. You're the provider. There is none like you. You're incomparable. We can't compare you to no one. We can't compare you to anyone. We cannot compare you to anyone. We cannot compare you to any creation, mighty God, because there's none like you. You're incomparable. Worship the God who is incomparable. Shrika satilabaya sikerede boshatalababa. Worship the mighty God right now with your voice. Worship the mighty God right now with your heart. Worship him right with your spirit, because he desires that we worship him in spirit and in truth. Worship him right now with your spirit. Let your spirit focus on God right now. Let everything else be aside. Let our worries be aside right now. And focus is on the mighty God. The God of the heavens and the earth. The God who's never left you. The God who loves you. The God who cares about you. Worship him now, the incomparable God. Worship him now. Worship him now with all that you are. Worship him now with all that you are. With all that you are, worship him. We worship you, Almighty God. We worship you, O King of Glory.
We worship you, O excellent God. We

Worship you, our living God. Worship him now. Worship the King of Glory. Worship the King of Glory right now. Shrikaba satala baba yashika baba. Shrike satanda laba kashitya laba baba. Worship him now and give him all that you are. Worship him now and give him all that you are. Give him all that you are because he needs it. Give him all your life because he needs it. Give him all that you are because he needs it. He requires it from you. He requires it from you. Give it to him right now. Give him all the praise. Give him all the honor. Give him all the worship. Give him everything because that is what he desires from us. We come to you, Lord of heaven, with our hearts open wide, that you fill us with your love, that you fill us with your comfort, that you fill us with your goodness. Ask him now to fill you up. He will fill you up. He will fill you up with his anointing. He will fill you up with his anointing. Lord, fill us up with your anointing. 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We seek your face, Lord of heaven, at this moment, asking you to fill us with your anointing. 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When we ask, he will answer. When we ask, he gives. Lord, bless us. Lord, bless us. Lord, bless us right now. Lord, feel us right now. Lord, help us right now. Because we need you. We are nothing without you. We are nothing without your anointing. We are nothing without your power. 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Fill us with your power, Lord of heaven, to be of influence. Fill us with your power, mighty God, to move mountains. Fill us with your power, mighty Father, to do the impossible before the eyes of men. Because, Lord, when we are with you, everything is possible. What seems impossible in the eyes of men is possible with you, O Lord of heaven. And that is what we seek for tonight, mighty Father. We seek for that anointing that sets us apart. That anointing, Lord, that sets us on another level. That anointing, King of Glory, that opens doors that have been closed. That anointing, mighty Father, that walks through walls of stone. That anointing, mighty God, we seek for it from you, Lord of heaven. Seek from the Lord what you need. Seek from the Lord what you need. He will give it to you. Seek from the Lord what you need. He will bless you. Seek from the Lord right now. He is coming to you for your rescue. Seek from the Lord right now, and he will restore you. Seek it from the Lord. Seek from the Lord right now, and open your heart to receive from him, because he will give to those who ask. He will bless those who ask. He will prosper those who ask. Ask for prosperity if you're seeking for that. Ask for riches if you're seeking for that. Ask for that which is on your heart. If it is going to bless the Lord, if it is going to honor him, bless you, Lord of heaven. We pray and call on that blessing upon our lives. Mighty Father, some of us are tired of the situations that we've been in for so long. We are tired of lack, mighty God. We are tired, O Lord of heaven, of being in the same place for so long. And we call upon your power right now. We call upon your power right now to come and help us, Lord of heaven, to come and take us to the next level. Lord of heaven, touch somebody who's been stagnated for long. Touch somebody who's been stuck for long, stuck in the same job for long, stuck in the same position for long, stuck in the same state for long. Mighty God, we pray that you come and set us on another level. Mighty God, we pray that you come and advance us to another level, that you send that blessing, that you send that power of a push to the next level. Because, Lord, it is you who gives. Mighty Father, it is

It is you who gives, mighty Father. It is you who gives wealth. It is you who gives the power to make wealth. It is you who sends us to the next level of life. And mighty Father, we pray for that at this moment. And we call upon you to help us, Lord, and transform us to that other level. Call on God and ask Him to take you to that level. Call on God and ask Him to move you to that level you've always been longing for. The time of stagnation is done in the name of Jesus. The time of being stuck is done in the name of Jesus. The time of not going forward is over in the name of Jesus. You progress right now. You progress in your academics in the name of Jesus. You progress in your research in the name of Jesus. You progress in your work in the name of Jesus. Your business takes a new level in the name of Jesus. You receive new jobs in the name of Jesus. You receive new connection in the name of Jesus. You receive a promotion in the name of Jesus. You get to another level right now in the name of Jesus, because that is what He desires for you. He desires for you to prosper in all things, to prosper in your health. You move to another level of your health right now in the name of Jesus. May hearts be healed in the name of Jesus. May lungs be healed in the name of Jesus, because we move to another level. May pain disappear. Pain that is afflicting your body, may it disappear in the name of Jesus. By the power of the living God, we proclaim life in the name of Jesus. Where it seemed like life is done, where it seemed like hope is done, where it seemed like it is not going to happen to you, tonight in the name of Jesus, this morning, this afternoon, this evening, whatever it is, in the name of Jesus, you receive a new life. You receive a new life. You get to a new level in the mighty name of Jesus. Call on God with whatever you're seeking from Him. Call on God right now. He's going to come to your rescue. Call on God right now. He's going to come to your rescue. He's going to come to your rescue. He's going to come to your rescue. He's going to save you. He's going to restore you. He's going to restore your life. He's going to make things new. He makes things new for you. He makes things for you, new for you. He makes things new for you. He makes things new for you. He makes things new for you, because that is what He does. He makes things new. He makes things new in your family. He makes things new in your marriage. He makes new things new in your relationship. He makes things new. Even when you had lost hope, God makes things new, and God makes things perfect. May all the tears of the past be forgotten. May all the pain of the past be forgotten. May all things that have oppressed you in the past be forgotten, because God makes things new. He is making things new for you tonight. He is making things new for you in whatever state that you're in. He is making things for you new in your nation. Is making things new for you. Now tell Him to make things new. Go on and tell Him, Lord, make things new for me. Tell Him, Lord, make things new for me. Lord, restore. Lord, restore. Lord, restore. Lord, restore hope in my life. Lord, restore hope in my life. Hope that has been washed away by the words that people had said about me. Restore hope in my life. Hope that had been lost by what the nation said I am. Lord of heaven, restore hope in me. Mighty Father, restore hope in my life. Restore hope in me. Tell God to restore hope in you. Tell God to restore joy for you. Joy that had left because of the losses you've experienced in your life, because of the people that you have lost, because of the close ones that have left you. In the name of Jesus, I declare hope restored. I declare life restored. I declare a new season in your life, a season filled with joy, a season filled with life, a season filled with happiness, because that is what God demands that we have, and we shall receive it in the name of Jesus. We shall move to the next level in the name of Jesus. He's hearing you speak to Him now. He's hearing.
and he's going to come to your rescue. He's hearing the cry from your broken heart. He's hearing the cry from your broken heart. He's hearing the cry from your broken heart. He's seeing the tears in your eyes, and he's coming to your rescue. He's seeing the tears in your eyes, and he's coming to restore hope in your life. May God restore hope for you. May God restore hope for you. May God fill you up right now with his anointing. May God fill you up right now with his power that is never ending. His power that is never ending. Shrika baba setele boshia baba baba. Rika shatala baba yosige. For he is not a God that changes. If he has said it, it will be. He is an unchanging God. If he has said that you will be blessed, you will be blessed. He is a God who fulfills his word. For I, the Lord, do not change, he says in his word. For I, the Lord, do not change, he says in his word. If I've said I'll bless you, I'll bless you. If I've said I'll protect you, I'll protect you. For I, the Lord, do not change. I am the Lord who healeth. I am the Lord who restores. I am the Lord who delivers. I am the Lord who does not change. I will not change. If I've made my promise to you, it will come to pass. If I say that you will make it, it will come to pass. If I say that you will be healed, it will come to pass. Because I'm the Lord who does not change. I'm the Lord who does not change. I will help you. I'll restore your life. I'll restore your joy. I'll bring life back to normal. I'll bring life back to you because I'm your strength. The Bible tells us that the joy of the Lord is our strength. We pick that strength tonight. We pick that strength this moment. We pick on that strength right now and ride with it. And ride with it to victory. And ride with it in the name of Jesus. Start to ride with that victory. Start to ride with the joy of the Lord. Ask for the joy of the Lord in anything that you want to ask him for. Ask for the joy of the Lord in your home. The joy of the Lord in your life. Ask for it. Ask for it. Shrikabasa talalabashi yababa. Ask for it right now and let God fill you up. Ask for it right now. Shekaraba setelele boseka yashata. Shrika satablaba yaseka shit yalababa baba. Ask for it right now. Yes. Shrika setelele boshita lababa baba. He's going to turn your wailing into dancing. He's going to turn your cry into dancing. He's going to turn your tears into dancing. Lord, turn somebody's wailing into dancing. Turn somebody's wailing into dancing, O Lord. Turn someone's sorrow into joy, O Lord. The time of tears is done. Because God picks you up. The time of sorrow is done. Because God sets you apart. He will not leave you. He will not forsake you. He is concerned about you. He is concerned about your life. He will not leave you. He will not forsake you. John 16:24 says, ask and you will receive, and your joy will be complete. Your joy is going to be complete. Your joy is going to be complete. Because God is setting you apart. Your joy is going to be complete. Your joy is going to be complete because God sets you apart.
Receive your miracle. Receive your blessing. There's someone you are unsure if God loves you. I tell you that God loves you. And God says, I am concerned about you. Whatever you've done in the past does not matter. I love you, and you're my child, and I'll cater for you, and I will make things new for you because I love you. Take your victory. Today God sets you apart. Today God makes things new. The time of tears is done. The time of wailing is done. He's replacing your sorrow for joy. He's taking away the sorrow and he's giving you joy. Because this is the time. This is the time. This is your time. And God is setting you apart. The past is gone, and the new has come. And God is setting you apart. Shrikasatablabayasikam.

0: I was in social studies class, and I sat next to a young boy who was very quiet. He was very different. He did dress very differently. He dressed in all black, and he had occultic jewelry. And he started to bring in books, spell books, books on third eye. I started to connect with these books. It's like the books wanted me to read it. But this weed felt very different. Everything started moving in slow motion. I started seeing my friends like in triples. My heart rate was really, really going fast, like boom, boom, boom, boom. And I can hear it. And then I could hear my heartbeat go boom, boom, boom, boom, boom. And I collapsed. It's like God was extending his love, his mercy, his grace over me and said, daughter, I hear you. I've been trying to get your attention, but you haven't listened to me. Now, are you ready? I am real. And I said, God, yes, I'm ready. I'm ready. Help me. Growing up, I can remember from a very young age that we grew up in a Christian household. Both my parents are Christian. They migrated from Bogota, Colombia, here to Washington, D.C. They had me and my sister. So it's just my sister and I. And we grew up in the state of Maryland. And my whole life, I could just remember just Jesus. My whole childhood was just Jesus. My parents would take us to church every Sunday. And I remember my mom would dress us in these beautiful church dresses, my sister and I in these matching church dresses with the hats and the cute little shoes. And I remember just loving to go to the children's ministry to learn about Jesus. And we had arts and crafts, and they would have reading time, and they would sing to us the Christian hymns then. And that was my favorite part. And I believe that that's where music evolved in my life that way, as my father also was a musician and a singer at church. And music was very big in my household, and Jesus was everything in our household. That's all I can remember, is just being around church family, church friends, them coming over our house, we going over their house, going to retreats. Jesus was everything, our main focus in our household. As I grew older, I ended up going to middle school. And I believe that this is where the enemy had set up traps for me unknowingly. I was in social studies class, and I sat next to a young boy who was very quiet. He was very different. He did dress very differently. He dressed in all black, and he had occultic jewelry, you know, but again, I didn't know what that was. And at that moment, I could tell that he was alone and to himself. And many people started bullying him in the classroom, and it was bothering me. I remember I would defend him, and I would say, leave him alone, you know, just leave him alone. And he looked at that, and he drew close to me because of that, because, you know, he wasn't sticking up for himself. I had empathy for him, and I was like, you know, I'm going to say something. Leave him alone. And so I did. And then he drew closer to me, and he started to open up. We became good friends. He started telling me about his family. He started telling me about his hobbies. And the more he felt comfortable with me, the darker the conversations became. Then suddenly he confessed to me that he was a practicing warlock. I didn't know what that was, you know. All I knew was Jesus. And so I asked him, what is that? And he said, well, I practice witchcraft. Now, I had heard of witchcraft, but then I became more interested. So what does that mean? So what do you do? And so he started answering my questions. And I noticed that I started to become curious. And because of this, he knew I was becoming curious. And he started to bring in books, pretty dark books, spell books, books on third eye, books about necromancy, speaking to the dead, horoscopes. I'll never forget. He said, this is the Bible, and it was a satanic Bible he brought in from Anton LaVey. I'll never forget. And it looked pretty, it looked dark. I couldn't believe it. You know, this is all brand new to my ears. I had never seen this before. You know, this was a trap of the enemy, you know, to confuse me, to divert me from God. Because of the curiosity and the questions that I had, I was to begin with very curious. I wanted to know more. And so he said, here, keep the books. So I'll never forget. I put them in my backpack. I went home and I started reading them. deep down inside, I knew it was bad because I was hiding them. I was hiding them from my parents. I started to get a little upset at my parents because I felt that my parents kept me in this bubble. They didn't want us to know about anything else but about Jesus. And so, you know, I was angry. Like, why didn't they ever tell me about witchcraft? Why didn't they ever tell me about, you know, sorcery and all this stuff, you know? Why am I just finding out about this stuff in school? You know, it made me feel like stupid, you know, kind of dumb. He even laughed at me. My friend in social studies, like, what do you mean you don't know what that is? I didn't. And so I started reading the books at home and I noticed a fear began. I started to feel fear and I would close up the books. But the more fear, I don't know, for some reason, I started to connect with these books. It's like the books wanted me to read it. And then the more I read them, the darker they became and the more interested I became. I became almost like obsessed with knowing what this occult, knowing about spells, knowing about horoscopes, knowing about astral projection, all this stuff. And so, you know, this was a huge, huge trap from the enemy. Shortly after that, there's this movie that came out that summer. I'll never forget. It was called The Craft. And it was about four teenage girls. They were like in Catholic school and they were dabbling in witchcraft. And so this was like the hot movie then. And so after that, by watching that, I didn't know that our eyes are a gateway, you know, and because I watched that movie, that got me more into horror movies. It got me more into wanting to read more and dive in. Oh, it looks so cool. They projected to look so cool. And I watched it and it drew me more curious, more obsessed. Mm. And so then I started asking my friend more questions and he always had the answers. After this, I believe that by opening this door, I opened doors of fear by reading these books. Doors of like an addiction, a curiosity. And shortly after this, you know, we're in lunchroom and my friend brings in this like cardboard and it's a Ouija board, but he made it. And so then he starts showing it to me. And all the kids come around and he's showing us how to use it. And I'm like, this is crazy, you know. This guy, you know, he's making this up, you know. And he had a pencil. And the pencil would move. And I was like, this is weird, you know? And again, I became more curious, like, what is this? Then he starts telling me, well, this is not the real thing. I made it. But the real board is at Toys R Us. And, you know, then Toys R Us was super popular.
1: Wow.
0: And we had all the board games, you know, growing up. I had Twister, Hungry Hippo, Operation, all sorts of, like, the toys that come with the board games. And we had them all, my sister and I. And so I told my parents, I was like, Mom, Dad, I want to get another board game. Oh, okay. So they took me, you know, they didn't know. They're just thinking we're adding another board game to the collection. And I'm thinking the same thing, you know. I didn't see maybe anything bad with the board. So I remember getting to Toys R Us. I bought the board. We brought it back home.
1: And really quick, Andrea, when you were buying this board, your parents may not have known what they were taking you for, but did they get an opportunity to see it? Did they know what there was, considering that they were all Christians and you guys grew in a Christian environment?
0: No, unfortunately, they did not know, you know. Again, we had so many board games, the latest board games, the latest games. They always got us the best games, you know. And they said, oh, this is just another game to their collection. Wow. And no, unknowingly, you know, this board game looks like the regular board game. And it's in the kids section, you know. And so they didn't see anything. They didn't make anything of it. And, you know, I don't think our church was teaching us that, you know. And, you know, they innocently, you know, bought me this game. I took it home and I didn't play with it right away, but I invited some friends to come over and play with it. We played with it. And I remember that my sister wanted no part of it. It's like my sister had discernment. My sister was like, yeah, I don't know about that. This doesn't look right. Doesn't sound right. Doesn't feel right. And then I was like, oh, whatever, you know, I just ignored her. And she's my youngest sister. She doesn't know what she's talking about. So, but then we played with it. And then I became really fascinated with it. But I didn't want to play with it alone until after playing with it the first time with friends, that night I had a dream that I was playing it by myself. It's like the dream was telling me, play with it. Just play. You can play with it by yourself. You don't need friends to play with it. The next day, I come home from school and I took the board and I started playing with it. Ever since I did that, I became obsessed with it. It was like I drew a connection with it, and it was like connected with me. I was connected with it. I couldn't stop thinking about the board, even at school. And it was crazy because I was serving in the church choir, and all I could think about while I was singing was this board. It was like it was calling me. I was becoming possessed by the board game, and I would come home and play with it. And I didn't know that by playing this board game, I was releasing portals. I was opening portals, demonic portals. I was opening doors of spirit of addiction, of fear, of, you know, anxiety and panic attacks and so many more things, you know, that led down a rabbit hole that led me down a dark path, you know, after this.
1: Now, Andrea, before you move on into even the effects of this, you know, obviously you looking back now, you can see the open doors, you can see the harm that it caused, and people will get to hear that here in a second of the harm that came. But when you were playing as a child, and obviously I want to be careful with the information that we give, but but genuinely, can you share with us innocently, or what were you doing with this board? What were the questions that you were asking? What were you doing? Because in your mind, it was, you were just playing.
0: Right.
1: What did that look like for you personally?
0: Sure. So, you know, it started telling me to ask it certain questions. I can remember that it was also speaking in a different language. I would write down the words, and it was like Latin. It was like different, like weird languages. And then it would start telling me about, oh, help this dead person. He wants to come out of his soul. He needs help because his soul is trapped or something like that. You know, weird things. It became really, really dark. It was strange. Shortly after this, I started having sleep paralysis. Mm. I felt a hand covering my mouth and my nose, and I couldn't breathe. I started seeing dark shadows. I started hearing voices. I started having nightmares. Then I saw footprints coming over my bed being shaken. I mean, I was in fear. And I would tell my mom. It's like my mom believed me, and she would say, Mommy, whenever you feel scared, just say, God, help me, okay? Jesus, help me. And so then I remember that, and I said, Mom, but you don't understand, Mom. I'm really scared. I need your help. Can I sleep with you? Okay, come sleep with me. But I couldn't sleep with her all the time, you know? So then one night, it got really bad, the sleep paralysis, and I felt like they were like choking me, and I couldn't breathe. And I said, Jesus, help me. And then all of a sudden, I felt like a relief. Like, it got quiet. And I said, and I put two and two together. I said, oh my God, this worked. If I say Jesus, it worked. But it just progressively got worse. And then one day, when I said enough is enough with this board, I was playing with it. And it said to me, I want you to kill your mother, your father, and your sister, and then come with us. And I said, oh, heck no. I took the board. I broke it. I started cursing at it. My sister came in the room because I was all loud. And she's like, man, what's wrong with you? I'm going to tell Mom, you're possessed. You need to stop playing that game. What happened? I said, forget this. I took it myself to the trash. I didn't tell my parents. I didn't tell my sister. I took it to the trash, and I came back. I went to school the next day. I come back home, and that board is sitting on my bed in one piece. Someone or something put it back in the room. At that point, I thought I was going crazy. I thought I was hallucinating. It was playing tricks on me. I told my mom. She didn't believe me. No one believed me. I became so fearful. I took the board, and then I knew that the board and the books were connected in some way, somehow. They were evil. Mm. And so I took them and I burned them. I said, I'm burning this stuff. As I was burning them, I felt a relief. I felt a peace, but I didn't know that I was going to be attacked that night. My bed was shaken. They choked me. And again, I screamed again, God, help me, save me. Again, they came off of me. After this, I started having the sleep paralysis, but it became less and less because I knew that every time I said Jesus, it would stop. Shortly after this, I became rebellious. I started skipping school. I started drinking. I was introduced to drugs, alcohol. I was starting to talk back to my parents a lot. There was a lot of arguments in the house between me and my parents and my sister. I started fighting with my sister a lot. You know, it became chaotic, you know, it wasn't normal. And it came to a point where I didn't care about anything. Like you became like almost like powerful, like, you know, you felt like you were a gangster, like whatever, you know. Then I started fighting in school. I got kicked out of two schools because I started fighting. After this, I was introduced to a boy who would change my life. He became my first boyfriend, and my parents found out about the relationship, and they said, you have to break that up because you are way too young, young lady, to have a boyfriend. And so I didn't, you know, I was rebellious, and I kept the relationship, and they thought I broke up with him. After this, my parents were planning to already move us somewhere else to kind of start fresh, start new, after all that was happening in the house. We ended up moving. I remember it was my freshman year. And it was pretty far away from where, you know, we had lived. And my sister and I, we hated the place. We hated the new place. It was a very nice area. And I get it. My parents wanted the best for us. We started a new school and, you know, I had no friends. We were the minority. It was so different. I remember heading to school. All you could see was cows and roosters and llamas. And it was just completely different. You know, still keeping us away, I still kept my relationship with my boyfriend. And shortly after this, a few months later, one of my girlfriends from my old school that goes to the same school as my boyfriend calls me and tells me that my boyfriend had cheated on me. So I confronted him. He denied it. And I broke it off with him. You know, I was completely devastated. I was heartbroken. It was my first boyfriend. And so I thought it was love, but it was puppy love. I tried to keep my mind off of the situation, and I went to the mall with my girlfriends, and we would go to parties. And one night, I ended up going to a party, and I was drinking. My friends were passing around a blunt. We were smoking. But this weed felt very different, like everything started moving in slow motion. I started seeing my friends like in triples, and I've smoked weed before, and it never felt like that. And then I started slurring my words. My heart rate was really, really going fast, like boom, boom, boom, boom, and I can hear it. And I started seeing like black shadows. I went to the bathroom to go put some water on my face, you know, thinking maybe it was just me. I come back out, and suddenly I start feeling my heart rate even like slowing down. And I told my friend, I said, girl, please call an ambulance. I feel like I'm about to pass out. And then I could hear my heartbeat go boom, boom, boom, boom, boom. And I collapsed. I fell to the ground. I don't remember what happened after that, but I ended up in the hospital. Sorry. I woke up the next day and I had IVs on my arms. And I said, you know, what happened? And then the doctor said, young lady, you are one lucky girl to be alive. What you consumed last night, you overdosed, and you overdosed on PCP. Hmm. And I didn't know that the weed that we smoked was laced. It was really high levels of it.
1: And how old were you at this time?
0: I was 16 at the time. After this, when I woke up, I said, God, why did you save me? I just wanted to die. My boyfriend had just cheated on me. I felt like everything I was doing was bad. I kept making my parents suffer. My mom would always cry, all that I was putting her through. I was so rebellious. I felt like I had no purpose. I felt like at this point, I had no control of my life. Like something was controlling me. Like I was cursed. Everything that I was doing, it was like, I was sinking in a hole. And I couldn't pick myself up. You know, everything that I was doing was just, was bad. So I get home and, you know, I'm still depressed. I didn't want to go to school. I was suicidal at this point. It's like, I didn't want to live. You know, I was embarrassed of what happened. Shortly after this, my ex-boyfriend starts to come around and wait for me at the bus stop. He's like, hey, you know, let's work things out. So I ignored him. And he did this. He was very persistent. He kept doing this over and over until I gave in. I decided to give him another chance. And this was a very, very bad decision I made. After I decided to get back with him, he started getting into drugs, alcohol. He became verbally abusive. We were getting into a lot of fights. It was very toxic, the relationship. And I almost became very afraid of him. I started to become really scared of him because he would call me and tell me that he was watching me and he was telling me what I was wearing and where I was. And, you know, and I was like, this is not normal. This is weird. After this, I was scared to leave him. I found out that I was pregnant. I didn't know what to do. I knew I had to tell my parents. I told my parents, and of course, you know, they're not happy. You know, I'm very young. So what happened was that I told my parents, and they said that they would help me, that they would support me. And I told my boyfriend then, and he became a different person with me, as if like he felt like he had so much control over me. And he started drinking more. And he started like sinking in an addiction, alcohol addiction. One day we're at a birthday party. I'm now 7 months pregnant at this birthday party. And I began to talk to one of my girlfriends that he did not like. And he confronts me outside. He's like, hey, let's go outside. I want to talk to you. I go outside and out of nowhere, he just hits me, just punches me in the face. He just sees crazy anger outburst out of nowhere. Then he started accusing me of things, and I just fell to the ground. All I could do was just hold my belly and pray that he wouldn't hurt the baby. I remember I was just in shock. I came home and I had a black eye. I had bruises all over my body, and I started covering up the bruising with makeup. And it was really bad because I would get to school and people would ask me, Andrea, what happened to you? Are you okay? I said, oh, I just fell. I had to lie, you know? And I started covering up for him a lot. And it just became worse and worse. I wasn't getting along with my parents at home. And I moved in with my boyfriend. That was a bad mistake. I moved in with him. And again, because he was like an alcoholic, I was witnessing him just going downhill. There was one particular evening that I put the baby to sleep, and I already had the baby, and I went to sleep myself, and I could hear him come in, and so I would play off like I'm sleeping because I was scared of him, and he comes in and he's messing around with drawers, he's opening up drawers, and then I could watch him, but I'm playing it off and I'm trying to sleep. You know, playing off like I'm sleeping. And then he grabs a gun. I could see a gun in his hand. And then I started to pray mentally. God, help me. Help me, Lord. Help me, Lord. And then he comes over and he shakes me. And he's like, hey, wake up. And he goes, he puts the gun on my head. He goes, if you ever leave me, I'm going to kill you. I was in fear. I didn't know what to do. And because he was so drunk, you know, I didn't say anything. I didn't want to start any arguments because he had a gun. I said, I'm going to die here tonight. And then I just started praying. I went in the other room with my baby. I just started praying. I said, Lord, help me. Get me out of this relationship or I'm going to die. Either it's going to be me or my daughter or we're both going to die. God, help me. Get me out of this nightmare, Lord. After that, I decided to leave him for good. I called my parents, said, Mom, Dad, please, I need your help. Please come pick me up. They picked me up and I put a restraining order on him. And I didn't see him for several months. I cut off all contact with him and he was not allowed to see the baby as well. Several months went by and we heard that he was getting his act together, that he went to go seek some help. He was supposedly going to church, and he was going to AA meetings, and he wanted to talk to me. Deep inside, at that time, I didn't know that that was called discernment. Something was telling me, don't talk to him. But I didn't listen to that voice, and I know that that was the Holy Spirit already speaking to me. Even in the little bit of times that I called on God, and I was only calling him when I was in need of help, that I regret so much, he listened, and he was preparing me, and he was like, daughter, don't talk to him. Don't talk to him anymore. But I didn't listen. And so he called me and he said, Andrea, I'd like to see the baby again. I want to see if we can maybe co-parent. Why don't we go out to eat and maybe we could discuss something? I thought about it and I said, all right, you know, he hasn't seen the baby in a few months. So, okay. I said, yeah, no problem. He's like, do you think I can pick you up tonight? And I said, yeah, sure. Okay. We'll go out and we'll talk. So he picks me up. Baby stayed home with my parents. And on our way, you know, we're on our way to the restaurant, and I know the way, but he takes a different route. And, you know, I didn't say anything at first, you know, but then all of a sudden we're in a different route where it's just a one-way road and it's pitch dark. And all you could see is just his headlights. And for some reason, I began to feel fear. And I said, hey, what way are you taking? He's silent. He doesn't say anything. I said, hey, where are you taking me? And all of a sudden, he locks the doors and he goes in this like deserted like field, like a dark, huge field. It's pitch dark. And then I'm scared. I'm trying to open the door, and then he comes over, he grabs me, he just punches me. I'm laid out cold. I'm trying to regain consciousness because I could hear him. And he keeps punching me. All I can remember was that he comes around out of the car. He grabs my body. He takes my body out in the middle of a field, and it's muddy. I can remember it was muddy and it was cold. And then he just lays me right there, and I'm weak. I can't regain my strength. I'm really weak. And then he continues to hit me. All of a sudden, I begin to pray, and I'll never forget Psalm 91, that my father taught my sister and I, when you are in trouble, pray this prayer. And I began to pray it. And then I began to say, God, I do not want to die like this. I do not want to die like this, God. I have my daughter waiting for me at home, Lord. Help me, God. Save me, Lord. Help me. I cannot get up myself, God. Help me. And then all I could see was him getting back into the car. And he's reversing, and I'm trying to regain my strength. And all of a sudden, he's coming towards me. The car is coming towards me. And I said, Jesus, help me. And then all of a sudden, out of nowhere, three men come. They grab my body and they pull me out of the way. I should have been dead that night, but God saved me. The Lord saved me. How can three men out of nowhere just be in the middle of a field like that? How? That's God. And I'll never forget, when they dragged my body, the guys, they let me go. They grabbed him. They started punching him. They put him like on a lock, like his hands behind his back, until the cops came. The cops came. They arrested him. And we had several court dates. And I told the judge, I said, Your Honor, if you let this man out of jail, he's going to kill me. He's going to kill me or my daughter. I fear for my life. Please, Your Honor, do something. And, you know, he looked at me with fear in his eyes, like he believed me. And then I found out that he was going to be deported to his country. He got deported. He served 1 year in jail, and they deported him back to his country. It was really rough. You know, I lived in a lot of fear. I was very paranoid. I remember always coming out of my house, just looking behind my back to see if he was around. For some reason, I didn't believe that he was in jail. I still believed that he was going to come out and out of nowhere and just kill me. Or I lived with a lot of anxiety, a lot of panic attacks. I remember calling the ambulance like every week. First time I called them, they said, honey, you're not having a heart attack. You're having a panic attack. No, no, you don't understand. My heart, if I die, it's going to be from a heart attack. It's not a panic attack. And they did this 2-3 times and they already knew, like, it was me. Honey, you are having a panic attack. I lived in so much fear. I felt like I had no purpose in life. Like, my world, you know, ended. After this, you know, I had to see how I could maintain financially my daughter. And I went back to school and I worked a job, but it wasn't enough. I was introduced to a girlfriend. She asked me if I ever needed any extra money, you know, that I could come and work with her. I said, you know, I called her and I said, hey, girl, you know, I'm actually interested in making some extra cash. And so then she said, yeah, come with me, girl. Let's go. And then we ended up going. This is where I got introduced to the strip club industry. I remember the first time I walked in, I was like, yeah, there's no way that I could do this. No, no, no, there's no way. And I said, you know, maybe they have a cocktail waitress position? And they're like, no, no, no, we're in need of dancers. And I was like, oh my God. All right. Well, I remember I had a few shots and out of nowhere, they asked me to start and I did. I got sucked in very quickly because the money was so good. What I was making in one night, you know, and my other job was making every 2 weeks, three, you know, and so I got sucked in into the fast money. I got sucked into this fast life, you know, of drugs, alcohol. You know, actually, many of the girls, I saw many dark things in the strip club business where there was a lot of men that would come that were lonely, that were just wanted love. And some of my customers, they just wanted someone to sit down and talk to. You know, most of my customers were old men, married men, single men who just, yeah, some of them were perverted. Others wanted to talk. Others wanted you to drink with them and they would tip you for this. And you know, this became like an addiction because you knew that, oh, I can make X amount of money in one night. And with this, I was able to buy a new car. I was able to pay off my school. I was able to get my daughter all that she needed. I was able to travel, save. Again, it just became very addictive. You know, it's like you had this like power. Oh, I can make this money, you know, in one night. But deep still inside, I was still depressed. I still felt alone. I still had anxiety. I still went home with issues, with problems. I had no peace in this industry. I got deeper into drugs. I got into ecstasy. I got into cocaine. And, you know, there were times I wasn't even sleeping, you know, because you were working doubles. So you had to be on coke or you had to drink to stay up, you know. It was a very dark environment, you know. First, it looks so glamorous from the outside, but it's not. You know, many of the girls that work there are doing it because they're either just doing it for the money or they're addicted to sex or they're addicted to the power that it brings, you know, or they're addicted to drugs, alcohol, you know, and they just feel like they have no purpose in life. Now, I did meet some of the girls that they were full-time students. Some of them were very smart. They would save their money and they would go. But many of the women there that I saw were from years of doing this, of just that they felt like they had no purpose in life, you know? So one day we go out drinking as a group and we're drinking. And after the night is over, I'm on my way home and I get pulled over by the cops. I get charged with DUI and second degree assault. The officers were pretty, I felt that they were abusive with me, but you know, when you're intoxicated, you don't know what you're doing. So I ended up fighting them, and they arrested me. I remember that I was in the back of the car, and I was a mess. I was crying. I said, God, why is my life so bad? I had this flashback of just everything that was happening in my life, one thing after another. And then I heard a voice say, when are you going to stop fighting me? when are you going to surrender your life to me? I started weeping. And I said, now, Lord, help me, because I don't know how to change. And I remember I was just crying. I get to the jail, and they put me in a jail cell by myself. And I remember it was cold. It was a cold concrete floor. And I was just like this, and I was just holding myself, and I was crying. And I said, God, I don't know how to change. I want to change, and I don't know how to. I felt like I have no control of my life, God. How are you going to change me? Everything that I do in my life is just goes bad. God, help me, because if you're real, I do want to change. I want to get out of this life. If you're real, God, get me out of stripping. And I promise to serve you, God. And then all of a sudden, I'm like this, and I look up, and I was sober, like supernaturally. I said, this is so weird. This is so weird. You know, and I look up, and then I begin to just cry even more. And as I'm crying, I can feel the presence of the Holy Spirit in the room. I felt a tangible presence, like electricity from the top of my head all the way to the soles of my feet. And I'm weeping even more, because I knew this was the Holy Spirit, because it was such a peace. It was like a holy presence. It was a tangible presence that I never experienced this. And I said, I've been waiting for this my whole life. I knew what fear felt like. I knew what anxiety felt like. I knew what panic attacks felt like. I knew what worry felt like, but this was different. It's like God was extending his love, his mercy, his grace over me and said, daughter, I hear you. I've been trying to get your attention, but you haven't listened to me. Now are you ready? I am real. And I'm touching you right here. And I said, God, yes, I'm ready. I'm ready. Help me. I want to get out of this lifestyle, Lord. Help me. And so I get out of jail the next day. Look at God. And I had just started talking to this boy who is my husband today. His mother-in-law asked him, hey, tell Andrea that there is a all-women's retreat coming up next week. And I was like, wow, God heard me so quickly that he wants me to go to this retreat. And I said, tell your mom, yes, I'm going to go. I'm going to go. And I told him about my experience. And I was actually so excited. Then, right then and there, I made the decision to stop. I stopped drinking. I stopped smoking. I stopped going to the club. I stopped that lifestyle. I'll never forget. I packed up my bags, and I was so excited to experience God. I was so excited to feel what I felt in the jail cell again. And I remember it was like 2 hours away, and it was an all girls. I didn't know any of the girls. And we get there, and the first night, the worship was so powerful. And all I could do was just lift up my hands and say, thank you, Jesus. Thank you, Lord, for saving a wretch like me, for saving me, someone who was in darkness, someone who I thought you couldn't save. And look at me in your presence, God. And that night, I experienced his redemption. He saved me. He gave me a new name. He gave me hope. He gave me my purpose back. He said, daughter, I do have a plan for you. I do have plans to prosper you and not to harm you, but to give you hope and a future. But just trust me. And I did, and I wept, and I remember I got delivered. I started throwing up. I started coughing. You know, I started weeping. And it was the most amazing experience ever of my life, was giving my life to Christ. It was such a transformation, you know. Is my story, my testimony.
1: Andrea, how long have you been faithfully walking with Jesus now?
0: About 13 years. Eric.
1: In the last 13 years, like you mentioned, you know, all of the darkness that you were in. Talk to us about the last 13 years and how the Lord has helped you, has redeemed you, you know, redeemed that time, and even using you now, mm-hmm. you know, to continue to share the gospel. What has these last 13 years been like for you?
0: So yes, when you give your life to the Lord, not everything becomes perfect, right? You must read the word, fast, pray to develop a relationship with him. And that's what I started doing. And along the path with the Lord, I went through trials. I went through tribulations. There are moments that I even questioned him, you know, Father, where are you? There are moments that he was very quiet. And I went through some things and many times that I felt like I wanted to give up, but I knew that he was real because I would never forget that experience that I had with him. And so I kept pushing. And along those years, I lost my marriage, you know, even as a Christian. We got divorced, and by the Lord's grace, you know, he put us back together and we got remarried. So the Lord still, he makes things easier because when his word says, give me your burdens and I will give you rest, you know, you have something and someone to look forward to, your daddy to help you, that you don't have to do it by yourself, that we have a heavenly Father who's helps us along the way through our tribulations and trials. I became a worship leader. I love singing for the Lord, and I play the guitar for the Lord as well. And he also gave me a voice studio to voice coach people, to voice coach worshipers and worship leaders and worship teams. And I go around in different churches, and I go and I serve the Lord in that area. And that's what I'm doing today.
1: Yeah. Now, Andrea, you mentioned, you know, all of these open doors that came through the witchcraft that you practiced as a child. When you look, did you have a moment in your life after, you know, now walking with Jesus where you had that moment of realization of what had happened? What was that like to look back and realize, whoa, you know, as far as the witchcraft, and how did God help close those doors even that once were open?
0: Oh, yes. After I gave my life to Christ, I looked back and I couldn't believe that I went through that. When you draw closer to the Lord, you begin to want to hate what is evil. I started, you know, educating myself of what is it that the Lord dislikes, you know? And he says to expose it. You know, I started educating myself. I started reading about, you know, being delivered. And I myself went through a deliverance process through my encounter with the Lord. When I first gave my life to the Lord, I got delivered there. And I also felt like it was a process. So it would just didn't happen right away. I felt like I was self-delivered along the way. And it took a lot of fasting for me, you know, several months of fasting and just renouncing things from my life, you know. And I would buy books of how to, you know, renounce certain spirits that I had allowed in my life. And it really did help, you know. And by faith, many times I would drink a bottle of water and I would tell the Lord, Father, this is your blood. I'm going to drink this and you're going to deliver me from this. And that's how I would, that was my process. But slowly but surely, the Lord helped me along the way with that.
1: Andrea, who is Jesus to you?
0: Jesus is my Abba Father. Jesus is my Lord. He is my Savior. He is my rock. He is my Redeemer. He is the perfect Son of God. That's who Jesus is to me.
1: Andrea, what is a word of advice that you would give to those people who are currently watching right now and are involved with some of the darkness that you were involved in, specifically with witchcraft, you know, maybe playing with the Ouija board, or maybe they've played with the Ouija board before and didn't even realize the damage that it was doing? What is a word of encouragement that you would give them as they're watching right now?
0: I would say to please stay away from those things because they can cause you a lot of damage as it caused me. You know, it is very serious. It's very real. It's very dark and it's demonic. And just keep it away. Do not mess with these things, because once you open these doors, only Jesus can free you. Only Jesus can save you. So it is not worth it. it is not worth it. So I would say stay away from that.
1: And what would you say to the parents, right? Because I think from before and the time in your testimony even to now, we've seen an increase and more stores having this type of content. Barnes & Noble and different toy stores, Target, all of these different places. So for parents, what would be your advice now from a motherly perspective?
0: Yes, definitely. Just be aware what you are buying your kids. You know, check in on them. Check and go in their room. See what they're doing. Listen, they don't pay the phone bill. Check their phone. See what's going on with them, you know. It's not about being overprotective. It's just, listen, you know, we live in a dark world and we need to be on top of our kids. Yeah. And talk to them a lot. Don't hide things from your kids. Just talk to them. Tell them what's good, what's bad, you know. And always encourage them through the word. And that's my advice. Just
1: And lastly, Andrea, what would you say, or what word of encouragement can you give to that person who is right now going through abuse? You know, you found yourself in a place where you experienced this in your life personally. So for that person who's watching and is currently experiencing that in their life, what is a word of encouragement that you can offer to them?
0: Sure. You're not alone. The Lord knows what you're going through. The Lord knows your pain, and He wants you to seek help. Don't keep it in. Don't cover up for him or her. Ask the Lord to free you from that relationship. And the Lord is going to heal you through those wounds. It didn't happen overnight for me, but it was a process of even forgiving the person who abused me. Make sure that you do tell somebody. Tell somebody before, God forbid, something bad were to happen. So that is my words for the people. I also wanted to share that after the abuse, after he was deported, I wanted to share with everyone what happened after that. After his deportation, many years down, he contacted me through Facebook, and he asked me to forgive him. He told me that he gave his life to the Lord. He got married, and he has two kids. And, you know, when I heard that, I became so happy for him.
1: Wow.
0: And, you know, right then and there, you want to say, no, I don't want to forgive him, but you have to forgive. And I had to forgive in order to heal, to close that chapter in my life. I praise God that today I've forgiven him, and I'm so happy that he's changed his life. He also serves the Lord. So I thought I'd share that with you.
1: Amen.
0: Yeah.
1: Andrea, do you have any last words for people who are watching your testimony right now?
0: Yes. Today is the day of salvation. Don't wait to give your life to Christ. Giving your life to Christ is the best decision you could ever make. And I wish that I hadn't gone through everything that I've gone through. But, you know, we all share a story. And the Lord can use you as well in what you're going through. You're not alone. The Lord loves you. He has a perfect will for your life, a perfect plan for your life, but surrender it to him. Surrender it all. Humble yourself and ask the Lord, Father, help me in this situation. Father, reveal yourself to me, and he will reveal himself to you. If he can do it for me, he can do it for you. If I was, that I felt like I was a no one, let me tell you something. We are daughters and sons of the Most High God, and he has an amazing plan for your life. So call on him. Jesus is the dopest decision you could ever make.
1: Amen.
0: In Jesus' name.
1: Andrea, can you pray for those who are watching right now and are saying, you know what, I want to know Jesus. You know, I want to encounter him for myself. I want him to reveal him to himself to me. Can you just pray for them as they're listening right now?
0: Yes. Father God, we come before you today, my Lord, and I thank you for all those who are watching, Father. And I ask, God, that you would remove the veil off the eyes of your children, God, and soften their hearts, Heavenly Father. Father, I pray, Lord, that they would turn to you that all of a sudden they would just grow a hunger and a thirst, Father, to know you, Father God. Make yourself real to them, Father, and take this testimony, my Lord, Father, to the ends of the earth, to those who are hurting, God, those who are lost, Father, those who have lost all hope, Heavenly Father, those who are battling addiction, Father, those who are going through witchcraft, Father God, those, Father God, who are just in need of you, my Lord, Father, I ask, God, that they would humble themselves, Father, and turn to you, God, Father. In Jesus' mighty name, I pray. Amen and amen.
2: Hey, everybody. I hope the new testimony has blessed you, has encouraged you. Just wanted to let you know that if you are in need of help, that we have people that are ready to speak with you. So down in the description box below, in the comment section, if you're watching from YouTube, if you're listening from our podcast, just look for the link that says, talk to someone who cares.

Hallelujah. Praise be to God. Thank you for joining us tonight for a time of prayer and worship to God. I pray that you had a blessed day, and I hope that the Lord has blessed you today and that you've seen His goodness surround you. And from whichever part of the world that you're joining us, we thank God for you. We thank God that you are joining us. And may God richly bless you for taking this moment to be with us. We don't take it for granted that you spend time and join in prayer. And we pray that the Lord prospers you in all things, because we know that we are blessed, we are highly favored, and the Lord is with us. I wonder how your day was today, and I don't know how it could have been, but from what I know is God cares about you. God is concerned about you, and He has a good plan for your life. Doesn't matter what you're facing, doesn't matter what you're going through, God is always in charge. So we come to you live every evening, Monday to Friday, here on Bible In Depth Network. And we seek the face of God, we usher in prayer, and we just bask in the presence of God. And we want to pray, we want to go before God. We want to understand God. We want to know God. We want to seek His face. And there is always that question of who is God. And sometimes it can be very hard to answer. But the closest of all that we'll ever have to understand is the revelation that God will give to us about Him. And He's the Creator. He's the ruler of everything that exists on the earth. That is the definition that you may start with. That you're worshiping the Creator. That you're worshiping the ruler of everything that exists. Each and every single thing that we see has been created by God. Each and everything that we see on earth is ruled by God. It does not matter how big it might be, how prestigious it might be, it belongs to God. And a creator is somebody who brings, or someone who brings something into existence, and that is what God does. He brings things into existence. He has brought things into existence, those things that we see, those things that we witness. The seas, the oceans, the trees, the mountains. He has brought them into existence. And He is the creator of those things. Even us, He has brought into existence. He's the creator. He's the ruler of everything that exists. A ruler is somebody who exercises or rulership. When you're talking about rule, it's exercising dominion, taking charge. And God is that. He is the ruler of the earth. Dominion, of course, that is control. And God is in control of us. He's the creator. And I want us to worship that creator. I want us to speak words that surrender to the ruler. I want us to give our lives to the ruler of the heavens and the earth. We exalt you, our God. We exalt you, our Creator. Many may have many things they say concerning creation, but we know that you are the Creator. You are the God who created us. You're the God who created everything that exists. And we come before you tonight, exalting you, our God, the Creator, exalting you, our God, the King,
come on, exalt the Creator. Exalt Him who created you. We exalt you, Almighty God. We exalt you, the one who has dominion over us. You've got dominion over us, and we exalt you. We acknowledge that. You've got dominion over everything about us, and we acknowledge that. Acknowledge the God who's got dominion. Acknowledge the God who created you. Acknowledge the ruler of the heavens and the earth. Forget everything else tonight and just acknowledge Him. Tell Him you're the Creator. Tell Him that He's the Creator of the heavens and the earth. He's the Creator, that is who God is. For the things that have been, He created. The mountains that are so huge, He created. The oceans that are so vast, He created. The sky that you see, He created. He created you and I. Acknowledge Him, the Creator. Acknowledge Him, the Creator. Acknowledge Him, the Creator of the heavens and the earth. Acknowledge Him right now. Acknowledge Him right now. Acknowledge the King who created you. Tell Him you are the Creator. You are the Creator of the heavens and the earth. You are the Creator. You are the Creator of my soul. You are the Creator. And I exhort you, my Creator. You are the ruler. And we exalt you, the one who rules the heavens and the earth. Genesis chapter 1 verse 1. In the beginning God created the heavens and the earth. There is nobody else. There is no other power that created the heavens and the earth but the Lord Almighty. That is the one we acknowledge in this moment. Acknowledge the God who created the heavens. There where you look up and you're in wonder, the creation of God, acknowledge Him who created. We acknowledge you, the Creator. We acknowledge you, the Creator. We acknowledge you who created this earth that we live. This place so beautiful that you've given us. We acknowledge you, the Creator of the earth. Yes, in the beginning was the Word, and the Word was with God, and the Word was God. He was in the beginning with God. All things were made through Him, and without Him nothing was made that was made. Acknowledge Him. Acknowledge Him, the Creator of everything. There is nothing that we see that was not made through Him. Acknowledge Him right now. Worthy are you, Lord. Worthy are you, Lord, our God. Worthy are you, Lord, our God, to receive glory and honor and power. Worthy are you, Lord, our God, to receive all the praise and the glory and the honor. No man is worthy to receive your praise. No one is worthy to receive your praise. Worthy are you, Lord God Almighty. Worthy are you, Lord, to receive glory and honor, to receive the power. Worthy are you, Lord, for you created all things, and by your will they existed and they were created. Worthy are you, Lord. Worthy are you, mighty God, to receive glory and honor. We give our glory to you. We give all honor to you, because you are worthy. Talk to Him who's worthy. Tell Him that He's worthy of all glory. He's worthy of all your honor. He's worthy of all your praise. Worthy are you, Lord God Almighty, the one who sets free the captives, the one who created. Worthy are you.
He is worthy. He is worthy to receive the glory. He is worthy to receive the honor. He is worthy to receive the praise. He is worthy to receive. Give it to Him right now. Give it to Him right now. Give Him what is worthy to receive. That's glory. Give Him what is worthy to receive. That's honor. Give Him what is worthy to receive. To receive honor. The Creator. This universe was created by the word of God, and He is worthy. Where we live was created by the word of God, and He is worthy. Where we are was created.

of all your praise and honor. Acknowledge Him. Acknowledge Him right now. Acknowledge Him, the one who does not fail. Acknowledge Him, the mighty God. Acknowledge Him right now, the great I am. Shakarabosati alababa kasete. Rishiti kandada blokoshiti alababa seke. We acknowledge you right now, the God who is worthy, the God who's worthy, the God who's mighty. We acknowledge Him right now. Come on, acknowledge Him. Shakarabasiti alababa reboshika. Sharabosati alabakashita lablabaya sikara laboshete. Shikara da blashanta la classe dialaboshiti alabakasiha. Shedebloko sete de blokanara blaboshatalia bakasita. Rishiti alabakashi nilabokosia de la bloshatia lablasiha. We exalt you, the God who's worthy. We exalt you, the God who's worthy. We honor you, the God who's worthy to receive the glory and the honor. You're worthy to receive the glory and the honor. You're worthy to receive the glory and the honor. Receive it. Receive it. Give it to God now. Give Him the glory. Give Him the glory. Give Him the honor that is due. Give Him all that you are. Shakarabasiti alababa sheke. He's the one who formed us from dust. He formed us from the ground. And He breathed into our nostrils the breath of life, and we became living creatures. Now honor the God who created you. Honor the God who gave you that breath of life. Honor the God who created you from dust. Honor the God who gave you that breath of life. Honor the God who made you that living creature. We honor you, mighty God, who created us. We honor you, mighty God, who gave us life. He's the God who gives us life. He's the God who gives you life, and nobody will take that life from you. He's the God who gives you life, and nothing will take that life from you. He's the God who gives you life, and no evil shall take that life from you. Honor the God. We honor you, O God, who gives us life. We honor you, God, who preserves us. We honor you, God, who gives us life, who gave us the breath of life, and we rejoice in you, mighty God, for you deserve the glory and the power, because you have given us life. You deserve the glory, the honor, and the power, for you have given us life. Tell Him, the one who deserves glory. Thank Him, the one who deserves glory. Honor Him, the one who deserves glory. Sharabo satya la baba kashe telebobo ye. Yes, from the dust He created us. From something that could not make sense, He created you. From something that was being trampled over, He created you. From something that you just sweep over, He created you. Because He's got the authority, He's got the power, He's got the might to do what He wishes to do. From dust God brings life. From dust God brings life. From things that seem helpless, God brings life. From things that seem dead, God brings life. May He bring life to you right now. May He bring life to you right now. May He bring life to you right now. In the mighty name of Jesus. Your life makes sense right now. By the power of the Holy Ghost, may you receive that life that makes sense. By the power of the Holy Ghost, may you receive that life that He gives you joy. By the power of the Holy Ghost, may you receive that life that brings you happiness, because He breathed the breath of life in you, and that life is supposed to be filled with joy. Lord, You've breathed the breath of life in us, and that life, Lord, restores us and makes us strong, restores us and helps us fight. It helps us fight the enemy. It helps us fight the evil. It helps us break the bondages. It helps us fight witchcraft. It helps us fight. And mighty God, we stand in that position of the life that You've breathed in us. We stand in that position that is filled with Your power. And we cast out fear. And we cast out bondage. And we cast out all the things that have been created to create contracts that are evil in our lives. We cancel them in the name of Jesus. We cancel evil in our workplaces.

We cancel witchcraft in our workplaces, and may your fire, mighty God, go out and burn all evil. Go out and burn all evil that has been set for your children, mighty Father. May it be burnt out. May it be burnt out in the name of Jesus. May the evil be thrown out in the name of Jesus, because you breathed life in us. You gave us that breath of life. And with this life that we have, with the living creatures that we are, mighty God, we have to stand in authority. We have to stand in power. And that is where we stand in this moment in the name of Jesus, to proclaim life, to proclaim blessing, to proclaim the goodness of God in our lives. And we shall be safe. We shall not be conquered by the enemy in the name of Jesus. Crush the enemy. Crush the enemy in the name of Jesus. Shrakadiboli shitya la baba kasete de boshiya. Shridi bosanta la bakoshitya la bosiya. Claim that peace that belongs to you, because God has given you life to flourish. God has given you life to make it. God has given you, this creator that we talk about tonight, has given you life to be the top and not the bottom. He has given you life to succeed in everything that you do, because you are his own prized possession. You are his own prized possession. That is why he formed you from that dust, and he gave you that breath of life. Take it in the name of Jesus and prosper. Take that blessing in the name of Jesus and run with it, and let your light shine wherever you are. Let your light shine in the work that you do. Let your light shine in the streets that you move. Let your light shine in the ministry that you hold. Let your light shine in the name of Jesus, because he's picked you and he's set you apart. God has picked you for himself. God has picked you for himself, and nothing will change that. God has picked you for himself, and nothing will change that. God loves you. God is concerned about you. God is concerned about you, and he will be with you. He will walk with you. He will surround you with his power. He will surround you with his power. He will surround you with his goodness. You shall not fail. You shall win at all times. You shall prosper at all times. You shall be the top and not the bottom. You shall be above and not below, because God has loved you. He has breathed that breath of life in you, and with that you will succeed. For everything that God gives life, he gives success. For everything that God gives life, he has a plan. And he gave you life, and there is a plan for you. He gave you life, and there is a plan for you. He gave you life, and there is a plan for you. He will not leave you. He will not forsake you. Honor the God who gives life. Honor the God who formed us. Honor the God. Psalms 139 verse 13. For you formed my inward parts. You knitted me together in my mother's womb. I praise you, for I am fearfully and wonderfully made. Wonderful are your works. My soul knows it very well. Wonderful are your works. My soul knows it very well. You formed me in my mother's womb. You formed me. The Lord formed you. The Lord chose you. The Lord saw you before. The Lord had a plan for you. In your mother's womb, he formed you. He knit you together. Knitting takes time, and that's what God did. He took time to knit you piece by piece, piece by piece. And that is a perfection that you carry. And that is a perfection that you'll carry in this world. And that is a perfection that you'll win with in this world, because God knit you piece by piece to perfection. You are not a failure. You are a victor. You are not a failure. You are a winner. That is who your God is. He's a God of perfection, that he took time to knit you piece by piece. You are not a failure. You are a victor, because God chose you, because God set you apart, because God formed you in your mother's womb. Praise him, the one who formed you.
Praise Him, the one who formed you. Praise Him, the one who formed you. Praise Him right now with your voice. Praise Him right now with your praise. Praise Him right now with your mouth. Praise Him right now. And praise the one who formed you and knit you together piece by piece with articulate instruction, with everything in order. God knit you. You will not fail. You will not be conquered by the devil. We were formed by God piece by piece, and the power of the enemy has no touch on us because God formed us. We are God's chosen. We are God selected. We are the ones that God chose, and the enemy does not have power over us. And right now, take claim of your life, take claim of your business, take claim of your work, those things that the devil thought will steal from you. Right now, claim them because they belong to you. Claim them right now because that's what God has chosen for you. He knit you piece by piece. That means He had a plan for you. If He had time to knit you piece by piece in your mother's womb, then He had intention that is good for us. Lord, You had good intention for us, Lord. Lord, frustrate all those who try to kill that intention that You had for us. Frustrate all those who try to bring us down, yet You had good intention for us. Frustrate the power of the enemy that tries to bring us down, yet You knit us piece by piece with a good plan for us, mighty God. Frustrate the power of the enemy. In the name of Jesus, we call on the power of God upon us, the ones that You need, the power of God upon us, the ones that You formed, the power of God upon us, the ones that are fearfully and wonderfully made. We are fearfully made in the name of Jesus. We enter places and conquer because we are fearfully and wonderfully made. In the name of Jesus, we enter places and take all that it belongs to us because we are fearfully and wonderfully made. The power of the enemy shall not stand. The power of enemies shall not stand in our midst. It shall not stand in our presence because we are fearfully and wonderfully made. We are the children of God. We are the ones that He has set apart, and we shall be victorious. Talk to the God who made you. Talk to the God who made you fearfully and wonderfully in the name of Jesus. That is what we are. We are God's chosen. We are God's people. We are God's loved ones. And He has made us. And He has made us. He has created us. We are God's children. We are God's people. And He has selected us. He has selected us. He has chosen us. We are fearfully and wonderfully made. And we are the work of God. We are the manifestation of God. We are the chosen ones of God. And we take that victory. Take victory in every part of your life. God made you fearfully. You are fearfully and wonderfully made. Your mind is wonderful. Your actions are wonderful. Your thoughts are wonderful. Because you are fearfully and wonderfully made. And nothing shall touch you. Evil shall not touch you. We cast evil out of our workplaces. We cast evil out of our workplaces. Lord, render them powerless in the name of Jesus. We cast them out in the name of Jesus. They have no space there. We cast them out in the name of Jesus. They have no space there. Those who wish bad on your children, mighty Father, we cast them out. They have no space in our lives in the name of Jesus. Those who wish to bring us down, we cast them out in the name of Jesus. Surround yourself with the power of the Lord. Surround yourself with the power of the one who knit you. Surround yourself with the power of the one who made you wonderfully. For you say in your word, Genesis chapter 1, 26, that let us make man in our image, after our likeness. You have made us in your image, and that is what we move with.
That is where we run to. Mighty God, when we are seen, we are seen in your image. When they see us, they see you, mighty God, and you're the God of power. In the name of Jesus, claim that power with which you've been created. Claim that power in whose likeness you've been created. Claim it right now, and may you represent it wherever you are. May you stand in position in the name of Jesus. You were created to have dominion. You were created because in his word he said, I have created them. Let them have dominion over the fish of the sea, over the birds of the heavens, over the livestock, over all the earth, over every creeping thing that creeps on the earth. And that is what God has created us to be. That is what God has chosen us to be, to have dominion, to have rulership, to have control. And he has extended that to us who are in his image, to have control. Take control right now. Take control right now. Lord, we take control right now. We take dominion over this earth. We take dominion over this earth. We take dominion. Take dominion. Take dominion of something right now. Take dominion right now. Shakarede bosi yadadaba. Take dominion. Take dominion. Take dominion right now. Take dominion. Take places. Take places. Take jobs right now. In the name of Jesus, take dominion. Take dominion. Take dominion. Take dominion. Take dominion, because God has created you to have dominion over everything. Have dominion over relationships. Have dominion over connection. Have dominion over work. In the name of Jesus, we take dominion. We take dominion. We take dominion over our places of work. We take dominion over our businesses. We take dominion, mighty Father, in the field, in the market. We take dominion, mighty God. We take control in the name of Jesus. Whichever control was taken or was stolen, we take it back right now in the name of Jesus, because we take dominion. You have created us to have dominion. In your likeness, you created us, and you're the God who has dominion over everything you created, and you created us in your own likeness to have dominion. We take dominion right now. Take dominion over health. Take dominion over your heart, over your lungs, over your limbs. Take dominion over your understanding, over thoughts. Take dominion over ideas that will bring change in this world. Take dominion right now in the name of Jesus. You have made everything by your power, by your outstretched hand. There is nothing too hard for you to do. You have created everything by your power and your outstretched arm, and nothing is too hard for you to do. Nothing is too hard for you to do. Lord, come into our lives and take dominion. Come into our lives and help us take dominion, because there is nothing too hard for you to do. We cast out evil under your power, because there is nothing too hard for you to do. We cast out evil. We cast out evil. We cast out evil. We cast out evil in the name of Jesus. We send the fire of the Holy Ghost in all our places that require dominion, in all positions that you've placed dominion for us and given us dominion over. We send the fire of the Holy Ghost to burn all evil, to cast out all evil in the mighty name of Jesus. Take dominion now. There is nothing too hard for him. He will do it. There is nothing too hard for God. He will do it. He will do it. He will do it. He will heal you. He will give you a child. He will save you. He will restore you. He will give you hope. There is nothing too hard for him. For by him all things were created. By him all things, both in the heavens and the earth, visible and invisible, whether thrones or dominions or rulers or authorities, all things have been created by him and for him. And that is what he has given us to share and take dominion. Come on, claim your place in the name of Jesus. He
He's the Lord, there is none like Him. He's the Lord, there is nothing else like Him. He's the Lord, there is nothing like Him. There is no one like Him. There is no power like His. Take dominion right now. Take your place right now. Take your position right now. Take your position right now. Take your position right now. Claim it. God has given us victory. Shrakaba seteleboshi yadadabababa. God has given us victory. The Creator of the heavens and the earth, He has given us victory. Shababa seteleboko siyadadabababa. Shrikantalaba kasiteleboko siyatelabababa. He has given us victory. The God who cares, the God who cares, has given us victory. And we take that victory in the name of Jesus. We take that victory in the name of Jesus. We take that victory in the name of Jesus. We take that victory tonight in the name of Jesus. The God who cares. The God who cares has set us apart and He has given us the victory. Shaka Baba Sita Lala Baba. The Creator of the heavens and the earth, the mighty God, the great God, is the one we honor. He's the one we praise. He's the one we exalt. Shababa siti kalala boshi yadadababa. Take the victory. Take the victory. Take the victory. Take the victory. Evil is cast out. It has no room. It has no room. Because God gives you victory. Sheka babara la bosia. Shata la babasikere de bosia. Shikara la bosita la baba. Shikere de bosita la baba baba. Shara bosete le kosia la baba. Shekara la babasia.

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We lay our crowns before you, Jesus. We lay every crown at your feet, Father. We give you all the glory, Lord. We crown you, Lord.

0: Now, Mr. Smith, if you take away all the witnesses and the murder weapon with my client's fingerprints, there really is no evidence. Is that not true?
1: Well, there's the written confession.
0: Okay, other than that, too.
1: I guess without all that evidence, there is no case.
0: Thank you, Your Honor. I rest my case.
2: That's it? Are you sure you don't need to defend me a little more?
0: Oh, trust me. 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
3: If there are no closing arguments, we'll excuse the jury for deliberation.
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5: 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Oh, yeah. Mm-hmm.
3: Yep. Yep. 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Very well. This court finds Mr. Winkelmeyer guilty and sentenced to life in prison.
2: Oh, that is so not good.
0: Well, bummer for you. You'll get my bill in the morning.
6: 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Are you prepared? The Bible says that Jesus speaks to the Father in our defense. Are you trusting Jesus with where you'll spend eternity? Another message from Lifeline Productions, located on the web at lifelinepro.com.

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1: Yeah, I've been using it.
0: You've been using my toothbrush?
1: Yes, you've got a really good one.
0: Wait a minute. 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
1: Oh, no. 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
0: What?
1: Well, you don't expect me to use mine, do you? That would be gross.
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Yes, he's worthy. Exalt the God who is worthy right now. With your words, with your heart, with all that you are, exalt him right now. The creator of the heavens and the earth, exalt him. The one who holds your life, exalt the God who holds your life together. Exalt the mighty Father, the great King, the great I Am, the mighty God, the one who reigns in all the nations, the one who reigns in all the earth. Exalt his name right now. Exalt the Master. Exalt the Pillar. Exalt the King. Exalt him, Yahweh. Exalt the Lord of Lords. Exalt the Creator. Exalt the one filled with wisdom and power. Exalt him, the Omnipotent. Exalt him, the Omniscient. Exalt him, the Omnipresent. Exalt him, the All-Knowing. Exalt him, the All-Present. Exalt him because he deserves the glory. Exalt him because he deserves the glory and the honor. Exalt him right now. Shreka Satabla Bayashia. Exalt him. Exalt him now. Exalt him now with your voice. Exalt him now with your worship. Shrika Satabla Bayashika Bababa. He has never failed. He has never failed. He has never failed. Shreka Satabla Bayashika Bababa. Rekashatabla Bayashika Bababa. Exalt him who has never failed. Exalt him who has never failed now. Lift his name on high, the magnificent God. Lift his name on high, the King of Heaven. Lift his name on high right now. Lift his name on high and exalt his name. He is worthy. He is worthy to be praised. He is worthy to be honored. He is worthy to be exalted. And we exalt him tonight. We exalt him at this moment. We exalt the God who is worthy. We exalt the God who is mighty. We exalt the God who has never failed. We exalt the God who is with us. We exalt the God who loves us. Exalt him now and lift his name on high. He is worthy. He is worthy. He is worthy. He is worthy. He is worthy to be praised. He is worthy to be praised in all the earth. He is worthy to be praised in all the earth. He is worthy to be honored in all the earth. Honor him now. Honor him now with your words. Honor him now. Honor him, the one who's worthy. Shrika Satabla Boyoshika Baba. Honor him, all ye nations. Honor him, all ye nations. Honor him, all ye nations. Because he is worthy to be honored. Honor him, all ye nations. Because he is worthy to be honored. We are in awe of you, O God, the creator of the heavens and the earth. We are in awe of you, O Master, the one who has loved us. We are in awe of you, King of Glory, because you are worthy of praise and honor. We are in awe of you. Shreka Satabla Bayoshia Baba. Your name shall be praised. Your name shall be exalted. Your name shall be lifted high. Your name shall be lifted high, mighty Father. Your name shall be lifted high in all the earth. Your name shall be lifted high in our lives, Lord. Your name shall be lifted high in our lives, King of Glory. Your name shall be lifted high
And we lift you high. Now lift the Lord high. Lift the Lord high with your worship. Lift the Lord high with your praise. Lift the Lord high with all that you are. And tell him that he's worthy. And tell him that he's mighty. And tell him that he's glorious. Exalt the Lord right now. Exalt the Lord right now with your voice. Exalt the mighty God right now with your voice. He's hearing you. He's hearing the cry of your heart. He's hearing the cry of your heart. And exalt him now. Those who exalt the Lord will always be victorious. Those who exalt the Lord will always be victorious. Those who exalt the name of the Lord will always take the first place. Those who exalt the name of the Lord, he will always fight for them. And mighty Father, this moment we exalt your name. And we call on you to fight our battles. We call on you, mighty God, to stand for us. We call on you, mighty God, to defend us. We call on you, mighty God, to be our hero, to be our provider, to be the King that is honored. And we exalt you. We're in awe of you. We're in awe of you, mighty Father. We're in awe of you, King of Glory. Even when things are failing, Lord, come out and fight for us. Even when things do not make sense, even when the armies have surrounded us, Lord of Heaven, come and fight for us and be the one who takes the glory and be the one who takes the glory. We are in awe of you, mighty Father, the creator of the heavens and the earth. We are in awe of you, King of Glory, and we humble ourselves before you. We humble ourselves before you. We humble ourselves before you, because humility is the fear of the Lord. We humble ourselves before you, because humility is the fear of you, God. We humble ourselves before you, because the wages of that is riches and honor in life. And Lord, we humble ourselves before you and position ourselves, mighty God, for riches, and position ourselves, mighty God, for honor in this life. And mighty Father, we are in awe of you, Lord of Heaven. Come on, approach the throne room. God is here, he's listening, because his eyes are on those who fear him. The eyes of the Lord are on those who fear him, and on those whose hope is in his unfailing love. That is who we are tonight, Lord. That is who we are today, Lord. Our hope is in you. Our hope is in you. Our hope is in your unfailing love. Your love has never failed. From the day that we have born, your love has followed us through. From the day that we were born, your love has watched over us. From the day that we were born, your love has made sure that we are in perfect shape. Lord, in the days of trouble, your love has never failed us. In the days of pain, your love has never failed us. In the days when everybody left us, your love still stayed strong with us. In the days when everybody was speaking wrongly about us, your love was unfailing. In the days when things did not make sense, your love was unfailing for us, Lord. And mighty Father, we thank you and we are in awe of you, because your love has never failed us. We are in awe of you, because as men we fail, but your love has never failed us. Your eyes are always on us, O God. Your eyes have always been on us, mighty Father. And your unfailing love has always followed us through. It has followed us through. It has followed us through our work. It has followed us through our businesses. It has followed us through our relationships. It has followed us through our marriages. It has followed us through our children. It has followed us through our academics. It has followed us through our health. Your unfailing love has been evident. And we thank you, O King of Glory.
Your unfailing love has been evident, and we honor you, O Master. And we call on you, mighty God, to surround us more and more. Surround us more and more in your unfailing love. Surround our health more and more in your unfailing love. Because, Lord, where your love is, disease is healed. Where your love is, affliction is healed. Where your love is, emotions are restored back to order. And we exalt you. Shrika sata blaba yoshika babaraba yase. Shrika sete blo yoshika da blaba yase. We exalt you, mighty God. We fear you, Lord of heaven. For the fear of the Lord is to hate evil. Lord of heaven, help us, Lord, to hate evil. Because that is what is a measure of the fear that we have for you. Help us, Lord, to hate evil. Help us, Lord, to hate evil. Help us, Lord, to stand for you in this generation, Lord.

to hate arrogance, is to hate evil behavior, is to hate perverse speech. And mighty God, that is a position we seek, even in this world that seems so troubled, even in this world that has all temptation. Lord, we pray that you help us stand for you. Because, Lord, those who fear you walk in obedience, Lord. Those who fear you walk in obedience. Those who are in awe of you will walk in obedience. And Lord, today we declare that we are in awe of you. We declare that we are in awe of your power. We declare that we are in awe of your might. We declare that we are in awe, O Lord of heaven, of you, Lord of heaven, the creator of the heavens and the earth. We are in awe of you. And we seek your face, Lord. We seek you to help us walk with you. We seek you, Lord of heaven, to help us stand for you. We seek you, mighty Father, to help us do the things that honor you. For mighty God, it has been spoken in your word that those who fear you will walk in obedience. And Lord, we want to walk in obedience, but we cannot do it in our own might. But by your Spirit, O King of heaven, we are able to do all things exceedingly abundantly. By your Spirit, O King of heaven, we are able to fight battles and win. By your Spirit, O King of heaven, we are able to fight affliction. By your Spirit, O King of heaven, we are able to fight addictions. By your Spirit, O King of heaven, we are able to do it all. Help us, Lord of heaven. Help us, Lord of heaven. Help us, Lord, where we've not been worthy, Lord. Help us, Lord, where we have fallen. Help us, Lord, where we have strayed. Help us, Lord of heaven. Lord, help us. We can't do this on our own. We need your hand, Lord of heaven. We need your grace, King of glory. We need you to stand with us, Lord. We need you to help us, Lord, to help us get back on track, mighty Father. We need you. We need you. Come on, call on the Lord and tell him that you need him. Call on the Lord and tell him that you need him. Call on the Lord and tell him to come. Shrikasata blabaya shikerelebesiha. The fear of the Lord is the beginning of wisdom. The fear of the Lord is the beginning of knowledge. The fear of the Lord is what we need. If I seek wisdom, I need to fear you, Lord. If I seek understanding, I need to fear you, Lord. If I seek knowledge, I need to fear you, Lord. And to fear you, mighty God, is to walk in obedience with you. To fear you, Lord, is to walk in obedience with you, with your word. Lord, help us, Lord, stand. Help us stand, Lord. Help us stand, Lord. Help us stand, Lord. Help us stand, Lord, for your generation. Help us stand, Lord, for this generation. This generation shall honor you. This generation shall praise you. This generation shall worship you. This generation shall exalt your name. You will be the only God for us. You will be the God that we praise. You will be the God that we worship. You will be the God that we honor. Because, mighty Father, you have created us, and you have loved us, and you have fashioned us, and you have given us life. You have given us health. You have given us breath. You are the Lord who has stood for us in all times, and we are in awe of you. We are in worship to you. We give our worship to you. Come on now, give your worship to God. Come on, give your worship to the one that is adored. Oh, Sharabo Sata Blabayashi Kabayasiha. Shrike Sete Blaboyoshi Karabloboshita Lababa. Shrike Sete Blaboyoshete Blabayosiha. Praise the Lord. Blessed are those who fear the Lord. Praise the Lord. Blessed are those who fear the Lord. Blessed are those who fear the name of the Lord. Blessed are those who fear the name of the Lord. And that is who we want to be, King of glory. We want to be those who fear your name. Not sometimes, but at all times. We want to be those people who honor your name. Not at sometimes, but at all times. Shrikasata blaboyoshika baba baba.

we will find great delight in the commands of the Lord. We will find great delight in obedience to your word. We will find great delight. Fear the Lord and you have wisdom. Fear the Lord and that idea shall come to pass. Fear the Lord and that marriage shall excel. Fear the Lord and you'll be on the higher plane. Fear the Lord and you'll be lifted on the higher level. Fear the Lord and disease shall go. Fear the Lord and that affliction shall leave. Fear the Lord and that cancer shall go. Fear the Lord and that pain shall cease. Fear the Lord right now. Fear the Lord, exalt him, be in awe of him. Lord, we give our lives to you and we surrender them to you. We give our lives to you and we give it all to you. And we call on you, mighty God, to help us. Call on the Lord. Call on the Lord, he's here. Call on the Lord, he's here. Call on the Lord. If you had fallen in the fear of the Lord, may he refresh you. If you had fallen in the fear of the Lord, may he restore you. If you had fallen in the fear of the Lord, may he reestablish you. May he reestablish you. May he reestablish your life, because his love is unfailing. Even when we have failed him, he will not fail us. If we open our hearts to him and surrender our hearts to him, he will come with arms wide open, and right there we shall receive our refuge. Lord, widen those arms that we may fall in. Lord, widen those arms that we may fall in and find peace. Widen those arms, Lord, that we may fall in and find restoration. Widen those arms, Lord of heaven, that we may fall in and find new ideas for life. Lord of heaven, open those arms that we may fall in and realize our potential for life, and realize our calling in life, and realize growth in our lives, in our ministries, in our work, in our businesses, in our families, in our children, in our affairs, in our health, Lord. Open those arms, Lord, because that's where we want to fall. When we fall in your arms, mighty Father, we are safe. When we fall in your arms, mighty Father, we have life. When we fall in your arms, mighty Father, we have peace. And that is what we approach for right now. Yes, his grace is sufficient. His grace is sufficient every morning. His grace shall cover you. Shrika sata blabaya shika baba. Shrika sete blaboyo shika blabaya si. Shrika sete blaboyo shika blababa. Your God shall not fail you. His love has never failed. His love has never failed. Shreka sata blabo yoshika baba. Your love is unfailing, O God. Who am I that you're mindful of me? Who am I that you're mindful of me? Who am I that you're mindful of me, O God? Who am I that you're mindful of me, Lord? Shrekasata blabo yoshika bababa. Shrekasata blabo yoshika bababa.

Who am I, Lord, that you're mindful of me? Who am I, Lord? Who am I, Lord, that you're mindful of me?

You've crowned me with glory. You've crowned me with honor. Shrika satabla boyoshik. Shrika satabla boyoshik. Let the glory of the Lord shine upon you. He's been mindful of you. May his honor shine upon you. He's been mindful of you. May you get out and win, because he's been mindful of you. May you get out and prosper, because he's been mindful of you. May you get out and claim victory in everything, because he's been mindful of you. Shreka satabla ba yoshi yada baba. Oh, how you've loved us. Oh, how you've loved us, Lord. How can we repay? How can we repay? We can just honor you. We can just worship you. We just be in awe of you. Just obey your commands, Lord. How else can we honor you? How else can we repay that unfailing love? But to worship you. Shrika satabla boyoshika sidya boyosh. Shere blose kede boshatabla boyosiya. Shrika satabla boyoshika da bababasiya. Your name shall be glorified in all the earth. Your name shall be exalted in all the earth. And all men will see and know that you are God, the creator of the heavens and the earth. We exalt you.

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0: think the perfect date is having just a really good conversation over coffee.
1: Probably a fall festival. You have a lot of activities, there's a lot of things you can do, but you're still talking, and it's not like going to a movie.
0: Anything that is outdoors and reveals character and allows for good conversation and laughter.
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1: Well, whether you're married or not, you probably have some ideas about what a perfect date would be. And maybe you've had some of those ideas for some time, or you're looking forward to having a perfect date in the near future. This is Focus on the Family with Jim Daly. I'm John Fuller, and today we'll explore the world of dating and some of the unique challenges associated with that. And we have a message of hope, ultimately, for you.
2: That's good to have hope, John. I have such great memories of Gene and I when we began dating, and I'm sure most of the married couples listening right now can say the same thing. The excitement about getting to know someone you're attracted to and those early feelings of love. I think one of the biggest demonstrations for me is taking dinner to Gene. I had to drive 90 miles from San Diego up into Orange County, L.A.
1: Oh, my goodness.
2: Just to get her dinner. And I thought that was pretty good, but that's one of my favorite memories of what I would do to spend a little time with her. Now, as parents, we find ourselves watching it happen all over again with our adult children, Trent and Troy in our case. And I know, John, you and Dina have done the same thing, just watching your kids go through that phase.
1: Kind of navigating how all that works.
2: Of course, we know not every single adult is going to get married, but a significant number will, and that's our primary audience for today's program. Now, here's some interesting stats about marriage in the United States. A generation ago, back in the 1970s, for the age group 25 years old to 50 years old, only 9% of that group were unmarried. Today, that number has grown to 47% of adults between 25 and 50 who are unmarried. That is a big decrease in family formation. It is a huge difference and a troubling trend when you think about the future of humanity and where we need to go to at least reproduce ourselves, right? You know, the scripture talks about children being a blessing, and so much of the culture is not seeing it that way. Our goal is to examine what it takes to cultivate a healthy dating relationship and encourage our young adults who are contemplating marriage for the future and to encourage them.
1: Yeah, and Jim, for some parents, this topic of dating and marriage can be a little tricky to address with our adult kids. We want to support them and guide them toward a godly spouse, but we can overstep our bounds and we can interfere and
2: get out of the way.
1: Yeah,
2: That's the trick.
1: Yeah, the kids shut down because our intervention isn't exactly helping.
2: Well, that's why I want to encourage parents to bathe this issue in prayer, ask the Lord for wisdom and guidance, and to know and realize these are your adult children now. Influence is all you got. You don't have control. That left a while ago. So pray yourself up and pray for your kids and then hold on for the ride. Today, we do have some help for you. That's great. And especially for single adults, from a pair of guests who have some wonderful insights and perspectives to share with you.
1: Yes, we recorded a conversation with our colleague Lisa Anderson. She heads up Focus on the Family's Boundless Outreach. 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Pakluta into the studio, who's been involved in young adult ministry for years now. He's the pastor of Harris Creek Baptist Church in Waco, Texas. And J.P. has written a book that we'll hear more about today. It's called Outdated: Find Love That Lasts When Dating Has Changed. You can find out more about our guests and this book when you stop by our website, and we've got the links in the show notes as well. Jim, here's how the conversation began on today's episode of Focus on the Family with Jim Daly.
3: Yeah, let me just say this. If you're listening and you're single and you desire marriage, if you are in a relationship, or if you are the parents of someone that you desire marriage for, or they're dating, maybe you like their significant other, maybe you don't, I hope you'll listen in and find something helpful here, because it has changed. My children, there's a really good chance they're going to meet their spouse through an app. Technology now plays a role in this. Whether we like it or not, it's here to stay. It's not going anywhere. And we become more segmented. And so people are looking to the church, wanting the church to help them find a spouse. And everybody's kind of throwing their hands out. You know, people are getting married later. They're getting married less. And marriages aren't lasting. And so that's really why this book, Outdated, was born, so that we could give people a roadmap, some help, create a biblical worldview on this topic that shows up nowhere in the Bible. So nowhere in the scripture, Genesis to Revelation, will you find the word dating, because it didn't exist. Dating's only about 120 years old. And most people don't realize that as we do this thing that is completely commonplace now, that it's a new idea. And I'm not trying to kiss it goodbye, if you will, but I am trying to say, hey, let's work in some biblical ideas to help us here.
2: Well, I know that's serious what you just said, but boy, in my experience meeting Gene, I'm glad I was born in the time I was. That 120 years.
3: Yeah.
2: I mean, that's amazing.
4: It is.
2: Because it was really fulfilling for us. And I think we did a good job. Yeah. I mean, Gene and I, you know, we contained all those appetites and all those things. And really, I felt like honored the Lord through it. And, you know, it was a good thing. Yeah. Lisa, let me give you a swing at what I asked JP in terms of what you hear back from Boundless readers and listeners about, you know, their thoughts on marriage, the dating culture. What do you hear?
5: Yeah, I really think there is a lot of frustration, Jim, because it's, you know, if you talk to our parents, our grandparents, it was this idea of like there was just a natural progression of dating. Like you think of the average church, you went to youth group, then you went to the college group, and then the next thing was like the young marrieds group. So you just got married and your peers did too, and it was just kind of the thing you did. But now it's kind of like some people go to college, some people don't. Then you can be in a small group and it might be for people who are believers and ride Harleys, or, you know, whatever. There are just so many things that are like segmented, and it's no longer assumptive as this is what I do because I'm now 23. Clearly, I'm just going to be dating, looking for someone, getting married. And for those that want to get married, they do get frustrated because finding someone who wants the same thing and is pursuing it in the same way is like a holy grail.
2: You know, one of the things as a parent now of kids in that dating age range, and this is probably a more toward the younger adult as I say this, you know, we have our experience as parents, right? That's what we did. And I can just hear that conversation with the 21-year-old who's not found that dating relationship yet or not found that someone. Yeah. Boy, by 20. You know, by 21, I already met your dad, and, you know, this is already happening. Mm-hmm. What's your problem?
3: Yeah.
2: And I think we as parents have to be careful not to project our experience of, you know, 20, 30 years ago onto our kids, because it is different. And, it, you know, in many ways, it's unfair.
3: Yeah, even as you pray for your children. And so at an early age, you're praying, I pray for their spouse. Well, what if they don't get married? And I think we forget that the scripture calls singleness a gift. Paul says that in 1 Corinthians chapter 7, and he's actually plagiarizing the words of Jesus in Matthew 19, where he says, there are some who are celibate for the sake of the kingdom. Not everyone can accept this, but those who can should. By the way, Paul, single. Jesus, also single. And we have this idea from that comes from, you know, I think Jerry Maguire back in the day, this you complete me, which really sends a signal to singles that you're not whole, that you're just a half a person. And, you know, Jesus, certainly the most complete human being that has ever lived as God, you know, he wasn't incomplete. He wasn't a half a person. And so we're not trying to find our soulmate or star-crossed lover or all of these ideas that actually come into our culture from Greek mythology. And we don't realize that. And so, absolutely. I know Lisa and I've talked a lot about that before.
2: Let me move to some of the data that's a little concerning, or I should say very concerning. Some statistics and surveys are showing that within the Christian community, so I'm not talking about the world, but the Christian community, research shows that 47% of young evangelicals are saying they would live together before marriage, kind of try it out. 47%. And I guess the right question is, why are Christians compromising in this way and falling for it? I think the other data point is about half of those that live together end up not getting married.
3: That's right.
2: And that's double trouble.
3: It's I think, well, there's lots of statistics out there. One that I looked at was even much more than half. And the success rate of cohabitation, one that I'll share, is about 2%. And so that's crazy. And you can find statistics that venture off that a little bit. But think about if 100 people live together, a significant portion of them are not going to get married. And then another significant portion of those that get married end in divorce. And so this whole try before you buy is not working. And it's like there's a God and he has these, you know, ideals and these desires for us, and they actually work out for our good. And so I think as we begin to apply those, we'll find life, not as a promise. Certainly hardships can happen in this fallen world, but as we pursue the things that he desires for us, He's the one that invented marriage. You know, he invented relationships. He made them male and female. He knows how this works better than anyone else. And so as we look to him, I think then we find the path. But yeah, the cohabitation, it's a real issue. And yeah. I think it's just the way that we think, where there's a spirit of selfishness in the air. I don't want to commit. Why commit if I can just have a roommate and I can have the friends with benefits and I can get the, you know, quote unquote benefits of marriage without the commitment, but it doesn't go well.
5: Well, and I think that's where, you know, for women, Jim, it's very easy for women to choose to settle on this front, because for them, the assumption is, if I choose to live with this guy, it's going to drive him towards commitment. Mm-hmm. And what happens is exactly the opposite. Yeah. They think that if they just bide their time, wait it out, build more connection with this guy, that he's going to stay. But then what we find is, you know, all of a sudden they're sharing a rent, or maybe in some cases sharing a mortgage. Then they're sharing a dog. And then eventually they might share a kid or two. And at that point, they might be in a really bad, toxic relationship, but it's so hard to extricate themselves from that, that they just stay in it and just wait it out and end up in a really bad situation, sometimes for years, because they just realize, well, I paid my dues, I put my time in, I guess I'm just going to leave it the status quo.
3: Yeah, cohabitation will keep you in the wrong relationship too long, and it will keep you from the right relationship.
2: Wow,
3: you see that
2: well
3: more
2: said.
3: And more.
2: Yeah, that's good. Well. Lisa, let me also ask you, you have a comment from a Boundless listener that illustrates the pain and confusion that many Christian families are dealing with because of this cohabitation. Share that comment and then explain how you address this topic with your Boundless listeners.
5: Yeah, I mean, I'll kind of summarize it here. We had a listener write in who was talking about her brother who was dating someone, and their mom was allowing the brother and his girlfriend to sleep together when they visited. And she's like, I think my mom is a Christian and I'm not comfortable with this, but I don't want to drive my brother away, but do I confront my mom? And so you could see where it gets muddy. And this is where also, when we're wondering, like, what are, you know, how do we apply Christian principles to everyday life? And does she honor her mom in this? It's her mom's house. And so it really became a very sticky situation to kind of work through.
1: Yeah.
2: JP, the challenges that many single adults face with dating today are part of your journey. I mean, this is your testimony. And yeah. I'm sure it's, you know, that old adage that your passion is born out of your pain. You speak from that experience when you say, don't make the same mistakes that I made.
3: Right.
2: Explain how you viewed dating before you were a Christian. What age did you become a Christian?
3: Yeah, it was an adventure. It was the manic. So dating for me, and I'll go back to something you said earlier where you talk about you and your wife dating and it really being a benefit to you. But we almost have to define that word now because it means so many different things to different people.
2: Right.
3: For a lot of people, when they hear dating, they think, oh, it's this emotional experience. And that's what it was for Monica and I, or even before I met Monica, the manic highs and the manic lows, going on the adventure, kind of like the bachelor, the bachelorette, if you will. Let's go experience all the things together. And I called myself a Christian. I was raised in the church, but really I wasn't making any decision that was rooted in Christ or God's word. And then I was at a club 20 years ago and someone invited me to church. I sat in the back row, hungover. I smelled like smoke from the night before and ended up giving my life to Jesus. And I really had to realize that I wasn't a Christian to become one. And when that happened, everything changed. I sat, Monica, my girlfriend at the time, we sat down and I just said, what do you believe about God? And we had fought about faith up until now. But she said, I believe that Jesus died for my sins and raised from the dead. And I said, I believe that too. Let's build on that. And oh, by the way, I think we need to stop the physical stuff. It seems like that's not God's desire. And so we pulled the parking brake on that. That was really challenging, as you can imagine. So then I was like, we should probably get married. I will say I've done a lot of marriage counseling, a lot of pre-marriage counseling. I've never met someone with marriage problems. They've always been single people problems that they've brought into marriage.
1: Oh, interesting.
3: And the marriage just throws a giant magnifying glass on it. And that was my story. Hmm. So there was, you know, pornography. I was a sex addict. So I needed to go through a season of healing before I brought someone into my problems and challenges. And so now as I look back, I think, you know, there is a way to date, like you said, like you experienced, Jim, that's really God-honoring. That is a method that I think a lot of times he blesses with a healthy marriage, not an easy marriage, but a healthy marriage. And so that is, you're right. I mean, my passion is born out of that pain.
2: Yeah, and let me, you know, I had difficulties in high school and early college. But, you know, the Lord really spoke to my heart about the right way to go. And I remember after Jean and I's first date, I shook her hand because I just said to myself, I'm not going any further. Mm-hmm. I mean, and the irony of ironies is that that is one of the things that caught Jean's attention.
1: Yeah, it makes like, a great first impression.
2: Like, this guy's not coming
1: after
2: me.
1: There's a handshake.
2: Yeah. And it was very sincere. I didn't do it for any other motivation. I just knew if I do anything else, it's going to take us down the wrong path.
3: That's right.
2: And you know the thing about that? Men, even if you're 19, 20, 21, you got to be a man at that point and demonstrate what this is going to grow into. And don't fall into the trap. It's hard. Yeah, it's difficult. We've been there.
3: Yeah.
2: But you got to find the way to make your commitment to Christ first, and then the relationship second.
3: That's right.
2: And that's just the way it is. Lisa, there can be a lot of confusion about dating because men and women have different goals, maybe expectations. I think today we're being told that maybe they're not so different. Women are wanting physical intimacy as much as men. I mean, that's what's being said, right? Explain why it's important for single adults to be more intentional in their dating.
5: Yeah. I think it's very easy to get caught up in just the clutter of what you assume relationships are, or what you want them to be. So you have many options of, you know, we see people quote unquote hanging out. We see people hooking up. We see people dating intentionally, or what I would call biblical dating, of really moving along a progression, a trajectory of what would be a great way to get to know someone. But no one has really, you know, I jokingly say to Boundless listeners, it'd be awesome if we could open up the Bible and look for first and second dating and just get all of our instructions out there. But the fact is that doesn't exist. And so as a result, we have to script some principles of what it means to honor someone as a brother or sister in Christ. And until you are married to this person, that is all they are. And so they're obviously, like, as you start dating or expressing interest in someone, you're going to do that, hopefully be, you know, very explicit about that, like, I'm interested in you. But the fact is, now with all the muddiness in our culture, we're actually having to give that kind of instruction to young adults of, like, this is what it looks like to actually ask someone out. Yeah. This is what it looks like to not just get caught up in what I call a friendlationship of using this person for connection, for affection, for attention. And so we really have to be a lot more, and, you know, young adults are here for it. I mean, they're kind of like, please help me navigate this space. Help me figure this out because I don't know what I'm doing. And my, you know, my parents are either like telling me not to get in a relationship or they're pushing me towards a relationship. And so they just want some clarity.
2: Yeah. Let me ask you this, the kind of the group gathering. And I think Trent and Troy, at least my observation, I'm sure I don't know everything. But the observation that I have is that they did lean into kind of the guys and the girls kind of going out together in like a pack of about 8 to 10.
3: Yeah.
2: And that felt comfortable as parents to Jean and I. Again, I don't know that all the behavior was, you know, perfect. But what about that concept for particularly teenagers in a Christian home? The parents saying, you know, that's an area that seems right for 16, 17.
3: That's right.
2: Where you go out with a bunch of friends. And
3: you're learning to be comfortable around the opposite sex. I mean, that's what they're learning, right? And I would say this here, that I think dating the way the world does it is really the enemy of marriage. Hmm. And so if we reframe it as hanging out with other followers of Jesus, other Christians, and you start to observe people and you think, you know what, there's something special about that. And you begin to kind of feel your heart moving toward them. But you know about them because you've hung out for a season, hey, they really are following Jesus. So now let's redefine dating as in a way that I think is God-honoring. It's a path to a promise.
2: Mm-hmm.
3: It's a path to a promise. So when I enter into a committed relationship with them, meaning we're not dating other people, really all I'm trying to do is identify, are they who I think they are? Or would they make a good husband? Would they make a good wife? Would they make a good father? Would they be a good mother? Do they have these character qualities there? And I'm just trying to identify that honestly as quickly and effectively as I can, assuming that I'm at an age where I'm ready for marriage. Yeah. Prior to that, like Lisa said, it's brothers and sister relationships. We're hanging out. We're having fun.
2: Yeah.
3: You know, guarding your heart, which I know sounds archaic because it is a couple thousand years old, still very effective today.
2: A very good formula.
3: Yeah, that's right.
5: Well, where did we get this idea that we should just all be dating? Any age, any stage. Right. I mean, all it's going to do is set you up for a lot of heartache or, you know, a downward spiral or getting caught into a vortex of sexual activity or whatever. I mean, I'm like, you know, I have friends of mine, you know, with 13-year-olds that they're like, oh, go get a boyfriend, meet a boyfriend at school. And I'm like, what are we talking about? I mean, and you know, I really believe that dating is for the purpose of finding a marriage partner. Yeah, and you do that intentionally, you do it well, you do it in community, and you're going to have a lot better chance of finding that person successfully.
2: Let me ask you, JP, you have an acrostic that I actually sent to my son today because I thought it's so good, this idea of cross and what each element, C-R-O-S-S, means in the dating relationship.
3: Yeah. Yeah, I think just as you consider who you're looking for and that list, and I'm not against lists, just make sure that your list aligns with God's list for you, like you're looking for what he would have you look at. You want to find someone who is controlled. Self-control is a fruit of the Spirit. You want to find someone who is responsible. As they're moving to the adult season of life, it's hard, and there are bills, and there are challenges that come with just being an adult, so you want to find someone who is responsible, someone who is obedient. They are submissive to authority. They are under the control of the Holy Spirit. They know God's word. They live according to what it says. They're serving. If someone does not enjoy serving, they're going to hate marriage. And then I would just say someone who is steady. It's not the manic highs and the manic lows that the world would tell you dating is, that Monica and I experienced. It really is. There's a steadiness. In a lot of ways, And this is not a popular opinion, but in a lot of ways, you want a boring marriage. And what I mean by a boring marriage is it wouldn't make a good reality show. It's not the stuff's getting thrown against the wall and we're yelling expletives at each other and, you know, and then we're crying and then we're making up. It's steady. So controlled, responsible, obedient, serving, steady. That's the acrostic of cross.
1: It's really good.
2: I think that's great. JP, we're right at the end here. I want to close with your perspective about the fairy tale ending that many singles dream about, that if they only get there, it's all going to be bliss.
3: Yeah.
2: And really, you're just strapping in for the next level of what God's going to teach you.
3: Yeah, your greatest disappointments come from expectations.
2: Boy, that's
3: true. Would say the most concentrated form of expectations, or the highest platform from which we fall, is entitlement. And so I think when you go into the world, you feel entitled to marriage, and you feel entitled to a fun marriage that's easy. I'm telling you, it doesn't exist. It's not out there. You can have a lot of fun, but it requires a lot of work and a lot of sacrifice. And so what we hear Disney telling us is this idea of happily ever after. And the problem with that is it's actually, we don't know. We don't know what's in store. We don't know if it's infertility. We don't know what it's going to be like to bury a parent. The challenges and the weightiness of life. Really, what we did in marriage is we found a partner to help us carry some of that. And at times, that partner is going to be a part of what we carry. And so what the scripture tells us is no one is married in heaven, except for everyone is married in heaven. We're married to Jesus. We are the bride of Christ, his church. And so marriage is this metaphor. It's not just a metaphor, but it is first a metaphor. So in Ephesians 5, Paul is saying husbands, wives, Jesus, church, husbands, wives, Jesus, church, husbands, wives, Jesus, church, to show us something, that marriage showcases the Savior. When we lay our lives down for one another, when husbands lay their lives down for wives, as wives submit to that kind of leadership, and I know that seems like an old-fashioned idea, but it starts out, that passage starts out, husband and wife submit to one another out of reverence for Christ. When we live like that, the world is saying, man, there is something different about them. I want to get to know their God. And that's the true happily ever after, that we can live in eternity with God because of what he's done for us through his son, Jesus Christ.
2: I'm like bursting out of my seat right here. You couldn't say it any better, JP. Mm-hmm. I mean, that is right on. And that's what we fight for each and every day. Lisa, you get a shot at really hitting on Boundless here. What are you trying to accomplish?
5: Yeah. I mean, I just wanted to say one thing to that, Jim, and that is, yeah, if as a single person, if marriage is the ultimate prize, then Paul and Jesus and I have the lamest lives ever. I mean, we have, we're not done. We're not, I mean, what is there? And so that's where I say, you know, we will all stand before the Lord as single individuals, you know, ready to enter heaven, and what's that going to look like? And so for me, I'm encouraged that, you know, single people that get married, they're going to trade one set of joys and sorrows for another set of joys and sorrows. So it's not like there's first and second class citizens or that whole deal. So I'm just excited that at Boundless, we have the opportunity to be a community for folks who are hopeful for marriage, some who maybe want to remain single, but ultimately are walking out their faith in a way, hopefully in community, and in a way where they are pursuing Christ and wanting to honor him now and whether or not they get married. Hmm. And we just have the opportunity to root for them and provide them advice and resources along the way.
2: That's great. And John will give details how to connect to Boundless in a moment. But Lisa, JP, thank you so much for being with us.
3: Thank you so much for having me on.
2: It's really, really good. And I hope you'll get a copy of JP's book, Outdated, Find Love That Lasts When Dating Has Changed. I'm going to snag a couple of copies for my boys and make sure that they have it. And I want to recommend that you get a copy. And if you can make a gift to Focus on the Family, be a part of the ministry. We'll send you a copy of the book as our way of saying thank you for being a partner. And man, I think this is one of the most important things, important jobs we have as parents, is to help our kids navigate, our young adult kids, navigate this area.
3: That's right.
1: I'm so glad we had this conversation, and as Jim said, you can get a copy of this book when you get in touch with us. Our number is 800, the letter A in the word family, 800-232-6459, or check the show notes for details and the links. 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Coming up next time, encouragement for women facing an unplanned pregnancy.
4: The step forward is not, what am I going to do about this baby? 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
2: I love that.
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1: Thanks. let's praise the Lord.

0: Here you go, kids. Hope this helps your food drive.
1: Wow! Thanks, mister!
2: Whoa, you gave them $20?
0: Yeah. Did you see the expression on their faces?
2: Well, they were pretty surprised.
0: Most people would only give a buck, but not me. You know, it's things like this that get a person into heaven.
2: Really? Where did you hear that?
0: It's in the Bible, I guess.
2: Where in the Bible does it say that being good will get you into heaven?
0: Well, I don't know, but it's a generally well-known fact.
2: Well, if being good is all that's needed to get into heaven...
0: Yeah?
2: Then why did Jesus have to die on the cross?
0: Well, I don't know. I never thought about that before.
2: You know, Bob, Jesus said, "I am the way. No man comes to the Father except through me."
0: Yeah?
2: Considering that heaven and hell are both one-way tickets, don't you think you ought to look into why Jesus died a little bit more?
0: You mean that $20 isn't going to get me into heaven? Kids! Hey, kids!
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0: Welcome to the Derek Prince Ministries podcast, helping you to grow stronger in God. For more than six decades, best-selling author and Bible teacher Derek Prince has been a source of inspiration for millions of believers around the world. You too can benefit from his compelling biblical insights. And now, Derek Prince.
1: In previous talks, we looked at the nature of man as originally created by God. We saw that man is a triune being, created in the likeness of a triune God, and that the three elements of man's personality are spirit, soul, and body. We looked at the changes produced in man in every area of his being by his rebellion against God. His spirit died, his soul became infected with rebellion, and his body became subject to corruption, decay, and death. And now we've been looking at God's program to restore man through the miracle of regeneration. We're looking in detail at how regenerated man is intended to function, how each element of his total personality should function, and how they should relate to each other. In my two previous talks, I've outlined the functions of the spirit and the soul. Let me briefly recapitulate. The three functions of the Spirit are all God-related. They are worship, fellowship, and revelation. The three functions of the soul are all self-centered. They are will, intellect, and emotions. Today, I'm going to speak about God's program for the third element of man, the body. Here we come up against a fact of church history and theology that sometimes there's been an unscriptural tendency amongst Christians to underestimate the importance, the beauty, the significance, and the glory of God's program for the body of the believer. There's been a tendency to kind of write the body off as something evil and unworthy that we almost need to be ashamed of, and to try and live as though, practically speaking, we didn't have bodies. I think possibly this is in some measure associated with the philosophy or the outlook that's called asceticism, though I don't believe all ascetics necessarily had that view. But I want to say that it's not the way the Scripture speaks about our body. I want to turn first to Psalm 139, verses 13 through 16, where David marvels at the nature of his own body and praises God for it. This is what he says. For you created my inmost being. He's speaking, of course, to the Lord. You knit me together in my mother's womb. I praise you because I am fearfully and wonderfully made. Two beautiful words, fearful and wonderful. The marvel of God's creation in the human body is awesome. It's awe-inspiring. It's also wonderful. Your works are wonderful. I know that full well. And where David says there, your works, he's speaking specifically about his physical body. My frame, or my physical body, was not hidden from you when I was made in the secret place. It blesses me to think that God had a secret place, that he made our frame, that it was kind of a secret that he was keeping hidden until he could reveal it. Then David goes on, when I was woven together in the depths of the earth, your eyes saw my unformed body. That's a staggering thought. We read at creation that God formed man of the dust or the clay, so his physical body comes from the earth. But I understand David's words here to mean that God carefully prepared in the earth the various constituent elements that were going to form man's body. Let me read those words again. When I was woven together in the depths of the earth, your eyes saw my unformed body. Then he goes on, all the days ordained for me were written in your book before one of them came to be. So God has a plan that originates in eternity for the human body. He carefully prepared the constituent elements that were to form the human body, and he has a program for every day of our life. That's a staggering thought, isn't it? It should give us a very different concept of what our bodies mean to God. Now, God designed man's body for one supreme purpose, and if we don't see this, we miss it all. The body of the regenerated believer is designed to be God's temple, God's dwelling place, the place where he lives. Paul states this so clearly in 1 Corinthians 6:19-20. Do you not know that your body is a temple of the Holy Spirit who is in you, whom you have received from God? You are not your own. You were bought at a price. Therefore, honor God with your body. It's important to understand that when Jesus bought us with his precious blood shed on the cross, he didn't buy part of us. He bought us all, spirit, soul, and body. He redeemed total humanity. He gave himself totally that he might redeem us totally. The body is included in redemption, and it is redeemed for a specific purpose, that it may be the special dwelling place, the temple of God, through the Holy Spirit. God, Almighty God, the only true God, indwells each sanctified believer in his body through the Holy Spirit. You see, there's another side to this. When Stephen spoke to the Jewish council in Acts chapter 7, verse 48, he said this, "The Most High does not dwell in houses made by human hands." God does not live in any physical temple. He does not live in a synagogue, a church, a chapel, or any such place. He may visit them when his people are there, but his dwelling place is the body of the redeemed believer. And there's a certain area in the body which God has set apart for the dwelling place of his Spirit. It's called in Scripture the innermost part. Let me just give you two passages which speak about this innermost part as the part of the body which God particularly occupies. Proverbs 20, verse 27, "The spirit of man is the lamp of the Lord, searching all the innermost parts of his being." So the spirit dwells in the innermost parts of man's being. The Hebrew says the innermost chambers. But in John chapter 7, verses 38 and 39, Jesus says something even more specific. He says, "He who believes in me, as the scripture said, from him his innermost being shall flow rivers of living water." But this he spoke of the Spirit, whom those who believed in him were to receive. So he's talking about the place where the Holy Spirit will dwell in the believer. The translation that I read says, "from his innermost being." The King James translation is much closer to the original. It says, "from his belly." Now, I could understand that people think, well, the belly is somewhat vulgar and unrefined, and we shouldn't talk about it in terms of sacred things. But the word used in Greek means a hollow or a concave place. Interestingly enough, the same root word is used in the Latin language as the word for heaven. And heaven, as we know, is a concave place. And heaven is God's dwelling place in the physical universe. So heaven is God's dwelling place out there. But there's a concave place somewhere in the innermost part of man, somewhere that we could perhaps call the belly, which is where the Spirit of God dwells. And those of us who've experienced the power of the Spirit, we know that there are certain times when the moving of the Spirit begins from that innermost part of our being. Now, let's go on with God's purpose for the body. Our physical members are to become slaves or instruments of righteousness. First, the Holy Spirit takes up his dwelling place, then our bodies become his instruments. Romans 6:19. "I'm speaking in human terms because of the weakness of your flesh. For just as you presented your members as slaves to impurity and to lawlessness, resulting in further lawlessness, so now present your members, your physical members, as slaves to righteousness, resulting in sanctification or holiness." So God's program for our physical members is that we present them to him as slaves, absolutely to do his will. The King James says, as instruments. And through this, they become sanctified. When presented to God without reservation, our bodies become sanctified and worthy temples of the Holy Spirit. I just want to present to you one more vitally important fact about the body of the regenerated believer as God's temple. Let me put it this way, simply and briefly. God accepts responsibility for the maintenance of his appointed temple. When our body is offered to God without reservation as a dwelling place for his Holy Spirit, when our members are yielded to him without reservation as slaves or instruments to do his will, then God says, "All right, since the body is mine, I'll accept responsibility for its maintenance and its well-being, both in this life and in the next. Listen to what Paul says in Romans 8:11. And if the Spirit of Him who raised Jesus from the dead is living in you, you notice that's the basis, that the Holy Spirit is living in us, in our physical bodies. He who raised Christ from the dead will also give life to your mortal bodies through His Spirit who lives in you. Notice it's our mortal bodies, not the body we will have after resurrection, but even in this life. Because our bodies have become the temples of the Holy Spirit, and the Holy Spirit is dwelling in us, the same power is now living in our bodies that raised the dead body of Jesus from the tomb. And God says that power will give life. It will impart vitality, vigor, strength, wholeness to your physical bodies. And then, of course, there's the final transformation of our bodies for which we're waiting till the return of the Lord. Just let me read that briefly in Philippians 3:20 and 21. But our citizenship is in heaven, and we eagerly await a Savior from there, the Lord Jesus Christ, who by the power that enables Him to bring everything under His control, will transform our lowly bodies so that they will be like His glorious body. That's the culmination of God's program for the body of the redeemed believer. Present, we have a lowly body, but when Jesus comes, if we are truly His, He'll transform that lowly body into a glorious body that's like His own glorious body.
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1: The greatest love story of all time is summed up in these 25 words. 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
0: Men and women who devoted their lives to the ministry of the gospel, winning many souls to God's kingdom.
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Hallelujah. Glory be to God. Praise be to God. Thank you for joining us for our time of prayer in this prayer room. And thank you all who are joining us, those joining in from Uganda. Thank you for joining us, those joining in from Germany, from Saudi Arabia. Thank you for taking time to join us from Oman. Thank you for taking time to join us in our prayer room. Those joining in from Somalia, we thank God for you. And everybody, wherever you are, in whatever part of the world you are, we thank God for you. And we thank God that we take time together to go before the presence of God. And today is another day. It's another time, another moment that God is giving to us to go before Him, to speak to Him. And we give our hearts to Him, we surrender our lives to Him, from whichever part of the world that you are. God listens. God listens. God answers prayer. So we take time to pray, to talk to Him. It can be as simple as a conversation that you have, just talking to your God, because He's listening. And as we start tonight, or whatever time it is in the part of the world that you are, while joining in, I want us to start by worshiping and praising the name of the Lord. Praise the name of the Lord. Speak words that worship God. Speak words that praise God. And just go on and worship Him. Worship Him. Praise the name of the Lord. Honor the name of the Lord. Exalt the name of the Lord. We exalt you, King of glory. We exalt you, King of glory. You're the God, the Creator. I praise you, God, because you alone are the Lord. Tell Him that He alone is the Lord. Tell Him that there is no other God but Him, the Creator of the heavens and the earth. You made the heavens, even the highest heavens you made, and all the host of the heavens, Lord, it is you who made the earth and all that is on it. It is you who made it. The seas and all that is in them, it is you who made them. You give life to everything. And the multitudes of heaven worship you. And we also worship you, the Creator of all things. We also exalt you, the one who created everything in the heavens and on earth. And we lift your name on high, Heavenly Father. We worship you. We join the angels in worship. We join the multitudes in heaven in worship of your splendor, of your majesty, of your power. Go on and tell Him of His splendor. Tell Him of how magnificent He is. Tell Him that you adore Him, the Creator, God the Creator, the one who created us, the one who created me and you. We exalt you, Lord. We exalt you, King of glory. We exalt you, King of honor. We exalt you in this prayer room, Lord of heaven. We lift your name on high. We lift your name on high. You're the only God. You're the only God. And I praise you, God, because you are the Lord and there is no other. Apart from you, there is no God. You are the only God and there is no other. You are the only Father and there is no other. You're the only Creator and there is no other. And we exalt you, Lord. We exalt you, King of glory. We exalt your name. We lift your name on high. We praise you, Lord. We praise you, Lord, the one and only God. We worship you. Go on and worship God. Go on and exalt Him. Go on and praise Him. Praise the name of the Lord. Exalt the name of the Lord. Worship the name of the Lord, the only God, the Almighty God. I praise you, God. I praise you, God, because who is like you, Lord, God Almighty? There is none like you. There is none like you. Even if we move this whole world, we find none like you. Even if people try to compare things to you, there is none like you. You're the only God, the Almighty God. Who is like you, Lord God Almighty? You, Lord, are mighty, and your faithfulness surrounds you. You are mighty,
As your word tells us in Psalms chapter 89 verse 8, because who is like you, O Lord? Go on and praise him. Go on and exalt him. Go on and lift his name on high. Shiabara kositara baba. We praise you. We exalt you. You're the Prince of Peace. I praise you, God, my wonderful counselor, my mighty God, my everlasting Father, my Prince of Peace. Go on. Which words do you call him? Call that to him right now. I call him my God. I call him my wonderful counselor. I call him my mighty God. I call him my everlasting Father, my Prince of Peace, my Father, my Lord, the Almighty, the Maker of heaven and earth, the Creator, the one who thinks about me, the one who cares about me. Tell him. Praise the Prince of Peace. Praise the Prince of Peace. Speak to him. Worship the Lord. Speak words of worship to him. He's love. Praise him, the one who is love. Praise the Lord who is love. Praise him. Praise him who is in love. The God of love. The God of love. Scripture tells us whoever lives in love lives in God. And God lives in them. He's a God of love. You're a God of love and we exalt you. You're a God of love and we praise you. He's a God who's always triumphant. You always give us victory. You're a faithful God. You keep your covenant of love to thousands of generations of those who love you and those who keep your commandments. That is who you are, and we praise you for that. Go on, praise God. Praise the Lord, your refuge. We praise you because you're our salvation. You are refuge. You're the mighty rock, our refuge. You do miracles. You deliver us. And we exalt you. We exalt you. Go on and praise him. Worship him. Worship him. Open your heart and worship him. Worship him who never fails. Worship him who's always there for you. Praise the name of the Lord. The Lord who cares for you. The Lord who understands you. The Lord who comes out for you all the time. Worship him. Praise him. Speak words of honor to him. Call him names that he's worthy. Tell him he's worthy. Tell him he's mighty. Tell him he's great. Tell him he's awesome. Shabo satabara boyosia. Our awesome God, you are worthy. We exalt you. You are mighty. We lift your name on high. Now there are things that we do, and we wrong God, and it's important for you to repent of your sin, confess of your sin, ask God to forgive you for that which you've done. And mighty God, we come before you asking you to forgive us. We ask you to forgive us for the wrong. We ask you to forgive us for the sin. For Lord, we are unworthy in your sight. We fall. Sometimes we lie. We do deals that are not right. We do shady work, Lord. We ask you to forgive us. We go and speak ill of others. We gossip, Lord. We ask you to forgive us. We hurt others. We abuse others. Lord, we ask you to forgive us and also to help us change and transform and live in honor of you
and do things that give glory to you, and do live lives that glorify you. We ask you, Lord, to forgive us. We confess of our sin. Help us. Help us stand for you. Help us live for you. Help us do your will. Confess that you know about your life. Confess your sin. He's listening and he'll forgive you. God will forgive your sin. He forgives. He forgives sin. He forgives sin.

Şebo sikare la bayesiye. Wait on the Lord. And as you wait on the Lord, you just be silent and let Him speak. You just be silent and think about Him and wait on Him. And as you wait on Him, and as you wait on the Lord, He reveals things to you. He will reveal something to you in this moment. He will reveal something about your life. Just wait on the Lord. Just be silent and wait on the Lord. We wait on you, Lord. We wait on you, Lord.

Psalms chapter 103, verses 1 to 6 says, "Bless the Lord, O my soul, and all that is within me," everything that is within me. In this scripture, he's saying, "Bless the Lord, everything." I don't reserve anything. When he says, "Bless the Lord, O my soul, and all that is within me," every detail of me blesses the Lord. Bless his holy name. "Bless the Lord, O my soul, and forget not all his benefits." Sometimes we forget the benefits of the Lord. Sometimes we forget what God does for us. Sometimes we forget the love of the Lord. Sometimes we forget even where he has picked us. Sometimes we forget where God has picked us from. For some of us, he's picked us from the worst of places. For some of us, what you are today, you clearly would not have been if it was not for the Lord. For some of us, you'd be dead if it was not for the Lord. You would not be even believing in God if it was not for the Lord. You would be out there eaten by the sharks if it was not for the Lord. So he says, forget not what he has done for you. You know, sometimes we are going through things in life and we forget the good times that God has given us. We look and focus at the trouble that we are going through and we forget the good that God has done. We become like Israel. We forget that he saved us from Egypt and helped us cross the Red Sea. And now, because we don't have water in the wilderness and food to eat, we turn against God. But forget not all his benefits, all his goodness, all his mercy. And he goes on to say, "Who forgives all your iniquity?" God forgives all sin, all iniquity. Everything that you've done, God forgives. And he doesn't stop there. He says, "Who heals all your diseases?" God heals every disease. If it's cancer, God heals. How much time have you been given? How many months have the doctors said? God

pit, when you are falling, when you are drowning, when you're down in the pit, there's no life there. You're just left for destruction. Like you saw what was done for Joseph. He was thrown in a pit deep. When you're in a pit, you can't get out unless they pull you out. But God redeems your life from the pit, just like he pulled Joseph out of the pit where they had placed him, that his life is finished. And he goes ahead to make him one of the greatest men in the land of Egypt. God picks you out of the pit that you've been thrown in at your workplace and says, I will pick you out and seat you at the top. God picks you down there from where you've been thrown in your family, from the pit of stress, of depression, whatever pit it is that you're in right now, of poverty. God will pick you out. He can pick you out. And goes on and says, who crowns you with steadfast love and mercy? Who satisfies you with good? God can satisfy your life with goodness. A life of trouble that you've lived is not what characterizes you. He can satisfy you with goodness, with great things, so that your youth is renewed like the eagles. The Lord works righteousness and justice for all who are oppressed. That's the word of the Lord to you, that he can work justice for you. He can change your life. He can do good for your life. God can set you free. And I want us to believe tonight, God to set us free as we petition him. We're going to petition God. Send your petition to him and he will answer. You're sending, when you're petitioning, you're presenting something to an authority. The authority here is God. In respect to a particular cause, there's something on your heart, there's something on your life, and this is a formal request you make to him. Bring a particular cause to him. Go ahead now and talk to God. What is that issue on your heart? Pray right now. Pray right now. Talk to God. What is it? Tell God. Tell God about your life. Lord, some of us feel like we are useless. We are looking at life and we don't see any path. We've tried things and they've failed. We've tried work and it has failed. We've tried businesses and they just collapse. Lord, we need you. We petition you tonight, Lord. We send this petition to you tonight, Lord. And ask you, Lord, to bring wisdom, bring understanding, bring knowledge to somebody tonight. Go on and send your prayer to God. What is that you need God to do for you? What's that on your heart that you are believing God for? It could have taken a long time. But I tell you, God comes at the right time. Talk to him. And this could be the time. This could be the time that you receive your blessing. This can be the time that you receive that which you've longed for. Shabase karaboshi tarababa yesia. We believe for relationships. We believe for marriages. We believe for spouses. In the name of Jesus. For good people to come into our lives, Lord. For relationships at home. Good relationships in families. We believe business relationships, mighty Father. Partnerships, Lord. Open doors, Lord. We believe for them. Talk to God about whatever it is. That which is on your heart, he's listening tonight. And he's gonna answer. He's going to do something new. He's going to set you free. He's a God who sets the captive free. For something that has been held long, God will set you free because he sets the captives free. For that which has been held, God will set you free because he sets the captives free. Go on and speak to him. God is freeing people tonight. God is freeing you tonight. God is freeing you tonight. He's giving you freedom.

He's setting you free. Whatever's been holding you, let go of you. It is for freedom that Christ has set us free. Stand firm then, and do not let yourself be burdened again by a yoke of slavery. Galatians chapter 5, verse 1. Stand firm and know, because God is setting you free. God is setting free somebody tonight. For one who has died has been set free from sin. God is setting you free. Let no debt remain outstanding. God is setting you free from debt. God is setting us free. Now the Lord is the Spirit, and where the Spirit of the Lord is, there is freedom. We partake of that Spirit, Lord, because where you are, we have freedom. When we are with you, we have freedom. When we walk with you, we have liberty. And that is what we partake of tonight, Lord. We bring our prayer before you, believing, taking freedom, taking victory, taking. We are overcomers. We are not losers. We are winners in everything, in every situation. Go on and tell God. Speak to him. He's listening. He'll come to your rescue. Do not fear. Where the Lord is, where his Spirit is, there is liberty. Where he is, there is freedom. Take the freedom of the Lord. Take the liberty of the Lord. Take the goodness of the Lord. Prayers being answered tonight. Something that you've longed for long is being answered tonight in the mighty name of Jesus. There is a victory. Do not be afraid. Do not be afraid. God is going to answer. Tell him. Speak to him. Tell him that prayer. Talk to God. Take your requests before him. He's listening. Take your requests before him.

Shebosikara Baba Yese. Shebosikara Baba Yese. Shia Bondara Bosika Baba Yese.

Sheboshekereboshir. Now I want us to pray for other people as well. Intercede for somebody. Pray for somebody. Pray for somebody tonight. Pray for somebody. Say a prayer for somebody. You know, it's good to pray for others. The Bible, Scripture tells us you pray for others. You believe for others. Pray for others. Pray for somebody. Pray for your parents. Pray for your friends. Whoever it is that comes to you right now, that God is bringing close to your heart, pray for them. Send prayer for them. Send prayer for them. Those, Lord, that are seeking for children, Lord, we come in a special way, praying for you to open their wombs. Bring children, bring forth children. Pray for somebody. Bring forth children in somebody's marriage, in somebody's home. Those that have waited for children for long, Lord, we pray that you touch them, open their wombs, whatever's been stopping or blocking them. Mighty God, we pray in the name of Jesus that they bear children, that they bear fruit in the name of Jesus. Go on and pray for somebody. It could be a whatever issue that comes to you, for that person that has come to you. God has sent somebody to you, to your spirit right now. Pray for that person. Take some time and pray for them. Shababa Yasika Reboshita. Pray for that person. Shababa Yasika Reboshita.

Sheboshikaraboshikaraboshia. Sheboshikaraboshita babaya. Lord, touch our friends, touch our parents. Do something for them. Now I want us to declare some things in your life. Shebobosi yaraboshika. Declare something in your life. Declare good things. Declare through scripture those things in your life. Declare them. Speak them. Declare something. I want us to make some declarations here. In Psalms 91, it says, "He who dwells in the secret place of the Most High shall abide under the shadow of the Almighty. I will say of the Lord," say this of the Lord, "He is my strength." Lord, you are our strength. He is my fortress. Lord, you are my fortress. My God, you're my God. In you I will trust. Surely he shall deliver you from the snare of the fowler and from the perilous pestilence. He shall cover you with his feathers, and under his wings he shall take refuge. We take refuge under your wings, Lord of heaven. His truth shall be your shield and buckler. Lord, let us hold on to your truth, Lord, as our shield and buckler. You shall not be afraid of the terror by night, nor the arrow that flies by the day. We are not afraid of the attacks. Scripture tells us here that we shall not be afraid of the terror of the night, nor the arrow that flies by the day. What arrows are flying your direction? You could have left work today and arrows were flying. Scripture says, do not be afraid. Nor of the pestilence that walks in the darkness, nor of the destruction that lays waste at noonday. 1,000 may fall at your side and 10,000 at your right hand, but it shall not come near you. God will protect you. God will protect you. For he shall give his angels charge over you to keep you in all your ways. In their hands they shall bear you up, lest you dash your foot against a stone. Because he has set his love upon me, therefore I will deliver him. I will set him on high because he has known my name. He shall call upon me and I will answer. God has answered your prayer. Believe it. I will be with him in trouble, says the Lord. I will deliver him and honor him. With long life, I will satisfy him and show him my salvation. God will satisfy you. God will show your hand. He will show his hand to you. And with victory, Lord, we take victory in life. We take victory in all things. We take victory. We are winners and we are not losers. Shabasatarabokosia. We are winners. We are not losers. Declare that upon your life. You're a winner. You're a winner. Thank you, Father. Thank you, Father. Thank you, Father. Thank you, Father. Thank you, Father. Thank you, Father. Thank you for your power. Thank you for your grace. Thank you for your mercy. Thank you, Lord. Thank you for your children. Thank you, mighty Father. Thank you.
Thank you, Heavenly Father. Meditate upon the love. Meditate upon the Lord. Meditate. Take time and meditate. And may God speak to you. May God answer something you've been waiting for. In this time of meditation, may the Lord reveal it to you. Thank you, Jesus. Thank you, Jesus. Thank you, Jesus.

Yes, praise be to God. I hope you're safe. I hope the Lord has kept you safe and sound. This is a day the Lord has made. We will rejoice. We will be glad in Him. And I thank God for yet another time in His presence. And forever, wherever you are, wherever you're joining us from, we thank you for taking time to join us for our time of prayer. We come to you live to pray, and we go before God and we speak to Him, and we lay our hearts bare before Him, and we believe that God answers prayer, that God answers our cry, that God answers our call. So irrespective of what you're going through, irrespective of what it looks like, we stand by the promises of God. And the promises of God are alive and anew each and every day. So we trust in the Lord. We believe in His power. We believe in His might. We believe that God will come out for you. And as we get into our time of prayer, I just want you to open your heart and you speak to God. God sees you in everything. God sees you. His eye is upon you. He is concerned about you, and He will not let you down. So we just want to take some time and go in His presence. Find comfort in His presence, because that is where the comfort is, in the presence of the Lord. That is where I want to be, in Your presence, O Lord. That is where I want to dwell, in Your presence, O Lord. In Your presence where there is peace, in Your presence where there is life, in Your presence where everything is possible, in Your presence where hope is restored, in Your presence where hope is birthed, in Your presence, Lord, where I find comfort, that is where I want to be. In Your presence, Lord, where I find comfort, where I find strength, where I find peace, where joy abounds. In Your presence, Lord, that's where I want to be. Because there You shall cover me. There You shall restore my hope. There You shall restore my life. There You shall uphold me. In Your presence, dear Lord. That is where I want to be, Lord. In that place that is filled with comfort. In that place that is filled with peace. In that place, Lord of heaven, where things happen, is where I want to be, Lord. In Your presence, where there is power. In Your presence where there is anointing, that is where I want to be. That is where I want to dwell, mighty God. In Your presence, Lord. In Your presence where comfort is found. That is where I want to be, dear Lord. Come on, tell Him that you long for His presence.
Tell him that you long for his presence. For his presence to cover your life. For his presence to cover your life. For his presence to cover your children. God's presence can cover your children to the fullest, that they grow in his word. The Lord's presence can cover your children, that they stand for his word. The Lord's presence can cover them right now and set them apart. Lord, set our children apart. Set them apart, mighty Father. Set them apart, King of glory, and cover them with your presence. Because when we have your presence, we are safe. When we have your presence, we are safe. When we have your presence, no evil can touch us. Because we are covered under your blood. Shrika Sata Blaya Shika Bababa. Shrese Sata Laboyo Shikata Laboyo Sikala Yashita Bala. Rike Satala Ye Koshatia Blako Sita Lababa. Shrileta Sata Labo Koshetaya Koli Dalabasaya. Lord, your presence is what we seek for. Your presence is what we seek for. Because there we find comfort. And that you're the Lord that sees us. You see us at our point of need. And our point of need, Lord, is your presence, mighty Father. That wherever we go with your presence. That whatever we say with your presence. That wherever we approach with your presence. Because that is all that we need, oh God. I need your presence in my life. I need your presence in my life, dear Lord. I need your presence in my life, King of glory. I need your presence when I go out, Lord. I need your presence when I come in, Lord. I need your presence to surround me, Lord. Surround me with your presence, Father. Come on, ask the Lord to surround you with his presence. Ask the Lord to surround you with his presence right now. In his presence there is peace. The peace we seek for, Lord, we will only find in your presence. In his presence there is peace. The peace that we long for, we shall only find in the presence of God. Because that is where peace abounds. Shrika sata blaya shika baba baba. Shrika sata blaya shika la baba baba. Shrike sete bloko yo shata blaya sika. Oh, we need your presence. We don't need anything else but your presence. When we have you, we'll have everything. When we have you, we will be safe. When we will have you, we will have peace. When we have you, mighty God, all things are possible. When we have you, mighty God, everything is possible. Shrika sata blaya shika bababa. Reshata blaka sata labo yoshika bababa. Shrika sete blo yoshika, call on the presence of God. Call on the presence of God. Call on him and he will fill you up. Call on him and he will restore you. Call on him and he will restore you. Call on him and he will give you life. Call on him and things will come back to normal. Call on him and he will restore your life. Call on him and he will restore your life. He has never failed. Our God has never failed. Our God has never failed. He will not fail you today. He will not fail you tomorrow. All you need is his presence.
You need His presence. His presence in your life. His presence in your home. His presence in your life. His presence in your children. His presence is all that you need. And everything shall be well. His presence. Call on the presence of God. Call on the presence of God. Call on the presence of God right now. Call on the presence of God. In His presence there is life. In His presence there is peace. In His presence we find life. In His presence we win battles. In His presence we find joy. In His presence we find healing. In His presence disease disappears. In His presence sickness disappears. In His presence hearts are healed. In His presence we find joy. In His presence we find peace of mind. In His presence we find direction. In His presence we see the future. In His presence prophecies are fulfilled. In His presence promises are fulfilled. In His presence blessings come. And that is what we seek for tonight, oh God. We seek for Your presence in our lives. We seek for Your hand, Lord of heaven, in our lives. Come on and feel us, Lord. Come on and feel us, Lord. Come on and feel us, King of glory. Come on and feel our lives. Lord, we call on You to feel our lives. We call on You to feel our lives. Feel our lives, King of glory. Feel our lives, King of glory. Feel our hearts, King of glory. Feel our ministry, King of glory. Feel our service, King of glory. Feel us, Lord of heaven. We seek Your presence tonight. We seek Your presence in our lives. Go on and call on the presence of God. Wherever you need Him, call on Him. And He'll come and restore you. Shrika satablaya shika baba baba. Call on Him and He'll come and fill you up. He has never failed. He has never failed. Your God has never failed. Your God has never failed. Cast all your anxiety to the Lord, because He cares for you. Cast all your fears to the Lord, because He cares for you. He cares for your life. He cares for your health. Cast your anxiety to Him. He cares for your children. Cast your anxiety to Him. He cares for your spouse. Cast your anxiety to Him. He cares for your work. Cast your anxiety to Him. He cares for you. He cares for you. He cares for you. He cares that you have children. He cares that you prosper. He cares that you excel. He cares that you reach. He cares for your health. He cares that you can walk well. He cares that you can breathe well. He cares for you. He cares that your business prospers. He cares that your work prospers. He cares that you meet the targets that you set. He cares for you. The Lord cares. So cast it all to Him. Cast your cares unto God, for He cares for you. Lord, we cast our cares to You. Lord, we cast our cares to You, mighty Father. We cast our anxieties to You, King of glory. Take them, Lord. Take them, Lord. Take them, Lord. Take them, Lord, and work. Take them, Lord, and work.
Shrika Satablaya Shika Babasiya. Give your anxieties to the Lord right now. When we give it to Him, He will handle it. When we give it to Him, He will restore. When we give it to Him, things shall be well. That is what God says to us. That is what God promises to us. We just got to give it to Him. We've just got to give it to Him. He cares. Cast the pain that you have to the Lord. Give it to the Lord and see Him work. Give it to the Lord and see Him work. He will work. He will help you. He will help you. Just give it to the Lord. He will help you. He will help you. Just give it to the Lord. Just give it to the Lord. Even as we get into another season of life, give it to the Lord. Surrender it to Him and see Him work. Surrender it to Him and see Him work. God says He'll help you. He will help you. Because if you cast your cares unto Him, He comes to your rescue. Shrika satablaya shika bababaya siya. Shrika seteblaya shika labosita lablabasiya. Shrika satablaya shika blaya siya. Give it to Him because He's your shepherd. Give it to Him because He's your shepherd who watches over you. He is your shepherd who watches over you. Cast your cares unto the Lord right now. Whatever it is, just cast it to the Lord right now. Tell Him, Lord, I hand it over to You. Tell Him, Lord, I hand over my marriage to You. Tell Him, Lord, I hand over my proposals to You. Tell Him, Lord, I hand over my projects to You. I hand over my building to You. I hand over to You, Lord. I hand over to You, Lord. I hand over my cares to You. I hand over my cares to You, Heavenly Father. Because I know You care. Because I know You care. Because I know You care. Hand over your cares to the Lord. Hand over your cares to the Lord. Somebody feels like life has gone too fast, and there's so much that you've not achieved. Hand it over to the Lord. Hand it over to the Lord. Hand it over to the Lord. Hand it over to the Lord because He cares. Hand it over to the Lord because He cares. Hand it over to the Lord because He cares. He's a God who redeems years. He's a God who redeems years. He's a God who adds more years. We have seen Him do it. We have seen Him restore. Shrika satablaya shika babaya siya. Shrika siteblaya shika lablaba siya. Shrite satablakaya shita blabaya siya. Your God shall do it for you. Your God shall do it for you. Your God shall do it for you. Do not be afraid. Do not lose hope. Your God shall do it. Do not lose hope. Your God shall do it. He has never failed. He has never failed. He has never failed. He has never failed. He has never failed. He has never failed. For all who cast their cares unto the Lord,
He takes those and he helps. Shakarablosi talaba kasiyadaba. Shrikasatablaya shikatablabaya sikalabaya. The Lord is close to the brokenhearted. The Lord saves those who are crushed in spirit. The Lord is close to the brokenhearted. The Lord saves those who are crushed in spirit. The Lord will save you from that broken heart. The Lord will save you from that broken heart. Trust in Him. Trust in Him right now. Trust in Him right now. Trust in Him, He'll help you. Trust in Him, He'll help you. Trust in Him, all ye people. Trust in Him. Your God will help you. Your God will help you. Trust in Him. Yes. Sheba satalia bokoshi talaba. Shrika satablaya shikablabaya siya. Trust in Him. Trust in Him. Go close to Him and He'll come close to you. Draw near to God and He'll draw near to you. Draw near to Him right now and He'll draw near to you. Draw near right now to the Lord and He'll draw near to you. Draw near to Him because He will draw near to you. Lord, we come near to You, Lord, because we want to be in Your presence. When we draw close to You, You will draw close to us. We want to be in Your presence, Lord. May Your presence cover us always. May Your presence fill us always. Yes. There is nothing like the presence of the Lord. There is nothing like Your presence, O Lord. There is nothing like Your presence, O God. When we are in Your presence, we are safe. When we are in Your presence, we have life. So we draw near to You right now, that You may draw near to us, Lord. Shraka satablaya shika baba sitala baba. Shrika satayale boshatabla kasiyala baba. Your presence is enough. Your presence is enough, O Lord. Your presence is enough, O God. Your presence is enough, O God.

God's presence is enough. In His presence is peace. In His presence is healing. In His presence is life. Partake that life right now. Partake that life right now. Receive healing now. May your hearing be restored in the name of Jesus. May your hearing be restored in the name of Jesus. May the deaf hear right now in the name of Jesus. Yes. Shrikasata labo shikalabasi talababa. Shrikasata yashi talababa si kalababa. Mercies of the Lord are new every morning. The mercies of the Lord are new every morning. And in His presence is peace. In His presence is peace. He's the Prince of Peace. In His presence is life. He's the giver of life. In His presence there is joy. In His presence there is healing. And He's the healer. In His presence is no darkness, because He casts it all out and brings light. Enjoy the light of the Lord. Enjoy the light of the Lord in your life. Shrekasatablayashikababasiya.